0: This is Tracy Kilo, Foxtrot Zero, Mike Victor Sierra, announcing the Colorado Emergency Reporting Net will air in 5 minutes at 6:30 p.m. This is a short directed net where everyone is welcome to check in. Prior to the net opening for general check-ins, at this time I am taking early check-ins from CERN volunteer monitors and board members of the Colorado Connection. All monitors and board members, if you have business for the net, please indicate so when checking in.
1: 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This is November 0, Delta Mike Papa, Dave, N0, DMP. Over.

0: I see we're going to burn it up tonight. We have Dave, November 0, Delta Mike Papa, and Tom, must be done with batting practice, Kilo Foxtrot 0, Tango X-Ray Lima. You two are sounding good tonight, and we have time for a few more CERN monitor check-ins before general check-ins at 6:30. 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
1: Kilo Foxtrot 0, Lima Whiskey Echo, Mike, KF0LWE.

Good evening. This is the Colorado Emergency Reporting Net in conjunction with the Colorado Connection Repeaters Incorporated, meeting every evening at 6:30 p.m. for 15 minutes. We practice copying information, need report, and emergency to 911, and we provide the organization for licensed amateur radio operators to monitor Colorado Connection statewide frequencies to answer any call for help. If there are any stations need to break in for emergency traffic, please say break in your call sign and we will suspend the net until your traffic is resolved. My name is Tracy, Kilo Foxtrot Zero, Mike Victor Sierra, and I will be this evening's host.

0: 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Please say
1: Kilo Zero Quebec Mike Lyle and Parker. K0 QMM.
2: Kilo
1: Foxtrot Zero. Tango
2: X-ray
1: Charlie. Victor Roman Fountain. KM0 TC.
0: Well, let's hold up there for just a second while I can finish coughing on the fly. I literally sucked up. Thank you for the patience. Loud and clear. Thank you for taking the lead. Kilo Zero Quebec Mike. Did I copy you correctly over there in Parker?
1: That is correct, Tracy. Thank you for doing the net. And enjoy your evening. K0 QMM, back to net.
0: And you sound good tonight. And let's see, I got Ed over in Longmont. Could you repeat your call sign for the record, please? I was too busy choking on the fly, literally.
2: Turn up 10, Tracy. KB0, KBX. Kilo Bravo Zero, Tango Victor Hotel. Ed, in Longmont.
0: Thanks, Ed. Needed that little assistance there. Tom, over there in Fountain. Kilo Foxtrot Zero, Tango X-ray Charlie. Did I copy you correctly?
1: 100% correct, Tracy. Thanks a lot. Have a great evening.
0: I hope so, too. I got another fly flying around here, so I'm on guard. Let's go for another round of check-ins. Please call now.
3: 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Chain in silt. AE0Z Victor.
4: 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Chain 0TPW.

0: go with the two. I kind of missed a little bit of stuff there, caught off guard, but I got Alpha Echo Zero Zulu Victor. I think you said you were in Felt. And what was your name again, please?
1: This is Alpha Echo Zero Zulu Victor in Silt. Yeah, got cut off there. The name is Chain, Charlie Hotel Alpha November Echo. Back to that.
0: Thanks, Shane. Got you in there. And you sound good in repeater. And then I think you said your name was Park. Kilo Foxtrot Zero November Alpha, and what was your location again, please?
2: Yes, call sign is correct. This is Mark, and I'm mobile in Colorado Springs.
0: Thanks, Mark. Got you in there. Be safe with those nuts out there. And you sound good in repeater. This is Tracy. Kilo Foxtrot Zero, Mike Victor Sierra, tonight's in CF. Let's go with another round of check-in. Please call now.
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4: Kilo Echo Zero, Tango Papa Whiskey, Joe in Colorado Springs. KE0TPW.
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0: Over in Thornton, did I copy you correctly?
3: I don't know, there was somebody talking at the same time you were.
0: Did I get you right, Tim? Kilo Bravo Zero, Victor, Quebec Papa?
3: Yes, you got me right, Tim, in Westminster. A few other people double too.
0: Are you in Westminster or Thornton?
3: Oh, I'm sorry. I'm right on the borderline. I'll say Thornton, even though I might be wrong.
0: That's fine. You have a good one. Joe, here in Colorado Springs, Kilo Echo Zero Tango Papa Whiskey. Did I copy you correctly?
4: Absolutely, Tracy. Have a good evening. This is KE0TPW.
0: You have a good one, and you sound good in repeater also. And now for the... I think this person is in Highland Ranch. I got the last three of your call sign, Romeo Juliet Golf. If that's you, please call back.
7: Hi, Tracy. No, this is Rob on the Palmer Divide, November 0, Romeo Juliet Golf. But hey, at least you got the last one. And zero RKG.
0: Well, at least I caught pieces of it, but a little scratchy as usual, but you sound good in repeater. November 0, Romeo Juliet Golf. Got you in there, Rob. Let's go for another round of check-ins. Please call now.
8: November 0, India Oscar Foxtrot Bob, N0 IOF in Colorado Springs.
9: Alpha Foxtrot 0, Alpha Sierra, Dave in Evergreen, AF0 AS.
10: Kilo 0,
11: Kilo Foxtrot 0, Golf Oscar November, Bob in Westminster, KF0 GON.
0: Okay, let's hold up there for a minute. I got got one that I didn't get, lost out on that double there. But I have Bob here in Colorado Springs, November, Zero, India, Oscar, Foxtrot. Did I copy you correctly?
8: Yeah, you sure did, Tracy, and thanks for taking the net. 7-3, November, Zero, India, Oscar, Foxtrot. I'll be clear.
0: You have a good one. Dave, over there in Evergreen, Alpha, Foxtrot, Zero, Alpha, Sierra. Did I copy you correctly?
9: You got it all correct. Thanks for what you do. Thanks for the net. AF0, AS clear.
0: You have a good one. Bob, over in Westminster, Kilo, Foxtrot, Zero, Golf, Oscar, November. Did I copy you correctly?
3: You got it all correct, Tracy. Thank you very much.
0: You have a good one. Now for the person that lost out on the double that started out, I think was Kilo Oscar. If I did not recognize you, please call now.
10: Kilo Zero Juliet Delta Whiskey John in Carbondale.
0: Carbondale. Haven't had too many check in over there in that direction. I got you in there, John. Kilo Zero Juliet Delta Whiskey. Did I copy you correctly?
10: Roger that. Kilo Zero Juliet Delta Whiskey 73.
0: For information about how you can volunteer or support CERN, please visit our website at www.co-cern.org. 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Please call now.
9: 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Danny, Highland Ranch.

0: Well, I'm going to go with the easy one. Danny over at Highland Ranch, Kilo Foxtrot Zero, Whiskey X-Ray Echo. Did I copy you correctly?
1: Yes, sir. You got it all right. Appreciate you for running the net and 73s.
0: You sound good, repeater. Have a good one. The first person that tried checking in, Kilo Foxtrot Zero, you're mostly just all static and unreadable. You'll probably have to change your location, up your power. Try calling again, please. Sorry, you are not holding the repeater.
2: Hello, Foxtrot Zero, India Charlie. Charlie, if you can read me otherwise, have a great night. Thanks for what you do.
0: Was that Kilo Foxtrot Zero, India Charlie Charlie?
2: Well, thanks for what you do for the night.
0: This is Tracy, Kilo Foxtrot Zero, Mike Victor Sierra, thanking each of you for participating in this evening's net. Remember, the Colorado Traffic Net meets on this frequency at 7 o'clock. We thank Colorado Connection Repeaters Incorporated for use of their statewide repeater system. 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And remember, while you're on their webpage, be sure to look at the home page for updates, repeater page for current status, and the plans page. The Colorado Emergency Reporting Net returns this frequency to all users now. 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

0: Oh, good evening, Colorado. This is Leslie, WA3QRW, Midnight Control Station for KZONTS. The Colorado Section Traffic Network will begin at 7 p.m. If you need to call our, connection, make a quick call prior to that. Please do so now. Midnight Control standing by. Do we have a sound monitor this evening, hours?
1: This is Ashley, KF0RTD. I'll be the stern monitor for tonight.
0: All right. Thank you, Ashley. Got you on the stern monitor. That's the top of the hour, WA3 Joyce.

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This is Whiskey Alpha 3, Quebec Lima Whiskey, WA3QLW. I'm the control for K0NTS. This is a direct NTS section traffic net. The purpose of this is formal written and legal third-party traffic were allowed by law. We meet the purchase for emergencies on the Colorado connection daily, and this net maintains direct liaison over the entire traffic system.

0: 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It's always good. If you have an emergency during an FTCA break, we've suspended that until your emergency is handled. Then control my conversation with traffic. Traffic hand holding stations only. Please call in now, however.
1: November 0, Charlie Victor Lima. I have two, one for Cortez and one for Wellington.

0: 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Holding traffic for Cortez and Wellington. Any additional stations holding traffic, over? Net is holding traffic for Cortez and Wellington. Any stations I can handle, please call now, over.
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0: Okay, Ralph, good evening, thank you much. AE0RE, call N0CDL and pick up the 1-4 Cortez, over.
1: Roger, roger. N0CVL, AE0RE, standing by for the Cortez traffic, over.
2: 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Please copy reference number 690, routine, amateur call, Alpha Alpha 5, Alpha Foxtrot. Check of 2-1, Seguin, Expo Sierra, Echo Golf, Uniform, India, November, I think that's Texas, there's no state here, but I think it's Texas, June, 1-2, going to Janus, I spell Juliet, Alpha, November, India, Charlie, Echo, initial Mike, Musler, I spell, or maybe Musler, I spell Mike, Uniform, Sierra, Sierra, Lima, Echo, Romeo. 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Going to a P.O. box, figures 1588, Cortez, Colorado, 81321. I have no phone number or email, so break for fills and text.
1: All right. I've got Alpha Alpha 5 Alpha Foxtrot, Seguin, Texas, and I need the first name of 2, please. Over.
2: Janice. I spell Juliet Alpha, November, India, Charlie, Echo. Over.
1: Roger, Janice. Good. Go for message. Over.
2: Okay, I don't know if you've been listening, but he's been doing a lot of these. It's his standard gram, but I'll go ahead and read it through slowly, and then if you need me to repeat. Please go to, I spell Tango Oscar, initials Quebec Romeo Zulu, dot, I spell Delta Oscar Tango, com, I spell Charlie Oscar Mike, and confirm our initials Quebec Sierra Oscar from June, mixed group 10 Tango Hotel on frequency figures 14075, mixed group, Foxtrot Tango 8, at, I spell Alpha Tango, mixed group 1831 Zulu, X-ray. I'll read that a little quicker. Please go to QRZ.com and confirm our QSO from June 10th on frequency 14075 FT8 at 1831 Zulu X-ray. Oh, and there's a 7-3 at the end, sorry. Figure 7-3. So break for fills and signature.
1: Pause, please. Over. Roger, on count. I'm sorry, I'm going to back up with one question. That was June 12th, 1-2, or June 21, over?
2: June 12th was the date of the gram itself. In the message, it's June 10th. Roger?
1: Roger, roger. Okay, go for SIG. Over.
2: Signature is Robbie. I spell Roger, Oscar, Bravo, Bravo, Yankee. Amateur call, Alpha, Alpha, 5, Alpha, Foxtrot, and no more.
1: Roger, good copy on message 690. Nat, I am going over to Mesa County Aries. Nat, if there's nothing else, over.
0: You are clear to go to Mesa County WA3K. Okay, thank you all very much for that. And it is still holding traffic for Wellington. Any stations that can handle traffic for Wellington, over.
3: This is Kilo Foxtrot Zero, Quebec Golf Tango. John in Eaton, and I can take the Wellington traffic.
0: Okay, John, I was hoping you would be there. All right, call N0CBL and pick up the Wellington traffic, over.
3: N0CVL, good evening, Charlie. You can go with the Wellington traffic. I'm ready to copy.
2: 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This is a standard gram, so it should go quickly. Please copy number 111, routine, hotel X-ray golf, amateur call Whiskey 1, Oscar Tango Whiskey. Check of 19, Sandford, I spell Sierra, Alpha, November, Delta, Foxtrot, Oscar, Romeo, Delta. Initials, November, Sierra. Mixed group, there's a time here, it's not usually, it's 1816 Zulu, June 19. Going to Anthony, I spell Alpha, November, Tango, Hotel, Oscar, November, Yankee. Bratina, I spell Bravo, Romeo, Alpha, Tango, India, November, Alpha. Amateur call, Kilo, Foxtrot, Zero, Yankee, X-ray, Bravo. Address figures, 6962. Raleigh, I spell Romeo, Alpha, Lima, Echo, India, Golf, Hotel. Initial, Sierra, Tango. Wellington, Colorado. VIP figures, 805-49er. Phone figures, 970-568-9458. I repeat, 970-568-9458. 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
2: 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Amateur call, Victor, Echo, 1, Alpha, Alpha, Charlie. If you need me to read that again, let me know. Break for Phil's and SIG.

0: 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So, yep, I do have that one here.
1: Okay, yeah, he just put the name in the call as part of the message on the end, Glenn Victor Echo 1 Alpha Alpha Charlie, so that's part of the message. So it's a count of 19 instead of 17 as the usual. And then the signature, he's got a repeated Glenn, and then Victor Echo 1 Alpha Alpha Charlie, and no more.
0: Okay, yep, I copy what you got going there. This is KF0QGT copying message 111 and back to net.
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2: All right, thank you both very much for that. This is KZONTS with WA3 Killer Snake Control for the Kyle Section. Copy that. All traffic has been delivered, but right now we're going to ask for any other stations holding traffic. Any other stations holding traffic for the net, over. Okay, nothing heard. Now we're calling for traffic handlers. Traffic handlers only. Traffic handlers from another already checked in. Please check in now, over.
3: 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This is November 0, Delta Mike Papa, Dave, N0DMP. No traffic, over.
4: 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Kilo Delta 0, Whiskey Mike Juliet, Hunter Cars breaking traffic. KD0WMJ.
2: KD0WMJ,
4: did you say you have traffic or was there no traffic? Spartan, Carl Springs,
2: no traffic,
4: KD0, KQI. All right, let's hold up there. And Leslie, that was no traffic on my part,
2: KD0WMJ. Okay, very good. Thank you, Hunter. KD0KQ, I have you in there also for with no traffic and additional traffic handlers only here.
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2: All right, I have WZER Ron, and I think it was Nate. Nate, was that you in there also, over?
7: Yes, it was, Leslie. Kilo Romeo 4, Kilo November X-ray. Nothing for the net.
2: Okay, I thought that was you. You were doubling it with Ron. Good mixing there in the system, unfortunately, in the voices. Any additional traffic handlers only.
8: Good evening. This is Kilo Alpha 3, Uniform Foxtrot Victor. Sean in Arvada, no traffic.
2: Good evening, Sean. Good to hear you on the air. Good to hear you this morning, too. All right, any additional traffic handlers? Traffic handlers only, over. Okay, nothing heard. I'm going to open it up now for general check-in. Stations from anywhere for the traffic that is currently holding no traffic. Stations from anywhere, over.

0: 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Brick, go ahead with your announcement, Aaron.
1: This is Castro RWX. Just going to remind everyone that we are teaming up with Pikes Peak Radio Amateur Association for their field day activities, and you can get information on that event at pbraa.org. The event is being held at Mountain View Electric Association in Falcon, Colorado, on the north side of Woodman, just on the west end of Falcon. The Venezuelan government has actually asked operators to keep 7.135 open for rescue communications following the devastating earthquakes there. So we are trying to spread the word, so feel free to let everyone know over this field day weekend that we are trying to keep that frequency open for emergency communications. More to follow? We will be holding the second quarter CTL meeting at the event at 1000 Mountain Standard Time on Saturday, the 27th. If you cannot attend, please either submit a proxy form or reach out if you do not have one. And it was sent out in email. More thoughts? I have not received any responses in the way of coverage for our 60-meter monitoring during field day. Feel free, or there'll be a sign-in sheet at the event if anyone wants to take an hour or a couple hours to keep an eye on the radius for us. And we also are in need of weights, so if you have, for the canopy, if you have any sandbags or anything like that, there may be some gusty winds this weekend and we want to keep the canopy from flying away. That's about all I have. KF0, RWX, back to that.

0: Okay. Nice spike drop out there. All right, this is WA3 Kilo, Net Control for KZR, RTS Colorado, second drop unit. Yeah, we cannot stress more, I don't know, with more emphasis to keep 7.135 open, and that is the advanced and extra portion of our band. So general and cannot operate there, but advanced and extra can operate there. And with emergency operations, ARL has requested that we keep, and actually Venezuelan government has requested also we keep either side of that frequency, say plus or minus 5 kilohertz, open. I know it won't happen. Just don't get me started. Okay. I've heard too much from hams that think too much of themselves, that emergency operations are not important, that they are important. Okay, speaking of traffic, pass the word, please. We will be monitoring 60 meters channel 2 for field day traffic. So if you're not going to be there for field day, or you know, if you're going to be out at another location for field day, and if we're in radio contact, we will be able to take traffic on 60 meters channel 2. I think Sean KE3UFB has said he would volunteer to monitor from home, since he cannot travel right now. So Brink, you may want to get with KA3UFB, and we may be able to do handoffs there. I will obviously be there by 10 o'clock for the meeting, and I will use actually 60 meters channel 2 as talk-in as from the mobile as I'm heading toward the site. It's a shame. It's really just over the hill from me, maybe 10, 12 miles over Monument Hill from me. But it looks like it's about a 30-mile trip for me to get there. So, well, I guess put in four-wheel drive and go over the hill. All right, this is WA3 Kilo Net Control for KZR NTS Collar Section Traffic. Anyone have any questions or anything on field day operations and or any stations to check in that is holding no traffic ever?
1: 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Wanted to check in. And, thank you for running the net. 73s. No traffic.
0: All right, KR4KNX, standby 1KF0 Whiskey X-ray Echo. Thank you, Danny, for checking in from Highlands Ranch. 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
2: Well, I've got a general question about. I'm a tech, so I don't know what to. It's my first field day, so I don't really know what to expect, but we can talk until after net is closed if you want to wait.
0: Okay, stand by one. Okay, might as well bring this up here now. If you're not going to be able to make any field day site, you can actually go to arl.org. And look up field day. You probably got one probably happening in your backyard. You can always drop in on any field day site. Just, you know, introduce yourself and say, hey, I'm here to drop in and visit. Basically what field day is we practice being able to operate from the comfort of our homes out in the quote-unquote open field to under simulated emergency conditions and make as many contacts as possible. Now, field day is open from all HF and VHF, UHF, microwave, what have you. So in the sitting at home and you want to get on 2 meters simplex FM, we'll say, and give out contacts, there's going to be people working 2 meters simplex FM. There's going to be 6 meters. 6 meters is probably going to open up. It usually has every year during field day. 6 meters has opened up and made a lot of good contacts there. So that's just kind of a Cliff's Notes of it there, Nate. But it's just kind of meant to have fun. If you're going to be coming on down to the site where we're at, at Mountain View Electric, you'll be able to find our table there. Over.
2: Copy. Yeah, sounds good. I'm going to try to make it down to Monument, but, I mean, All I have is a little HT, so I've never done anything on HF, obviously, so hopefully somebody can show me the ropes. KR4KNX, over.

0: could reach at age 20 years behind all these repeaters. Well, don't worry about that. We have what's called a go-to station, get on the air. And the get on the air station is going to allow technicians to get on HF because there will be a higher licensed operator there, basically operating as a control operator to allow you to get on the air on HF. And units over again is 2 meters and an HT. 146.52, I know, is going to be busy. It's going to be real busy with contacts from field day. So that's another way, just giving out contacts on field day. And that goes for anybody. And everybody's invited to join or to go to any field day site. You go to ARL.org and look up field day sites, and it's probably going to be one almost in everybody's backyard, quote unquote. So, anyway, that's it. We're reaching our time here. Any additional stations for that before I start wrapping it up, over?
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0: Hi, good evening, Brian. It's our CTR. Drive safely, please. Thank you much. Well, we are a little bit over time here. So anyway, everybody, thank you for being here this evening. And those of you can make a field day site, please do. If not, just get on the air and give out contacts from home. That's pretty much it. We will be monitoring the Colorado Connection repeater system also. I forgot to mention that. For those who don't have 60 meters at a field day site to send NTS messages, we will have a monitor there for the Colorado Connection. We'll probably be monitoring the 1-3 machine, since that's the one that serves the Falcon area where the site will be. So we will be doing that also. All right, with that, let me reset the repeaters and get to closing.

Alrighty, well, thank everybody for being here this evening. And again, thanks to the Colorado Connection System, which take my link repeaters and hosts this evening. That the Colorado Connection relies upon our support for its operations. Please visit their website, colcon.org, and see how you can help. The Connection has no club, has no dues, has no membership. 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So go to their website, colcon.org, to see how you can help and learn a heck of a lot more about the Colorado Connection repeaters. So this is KZONTS with a WA3 killers in the control. Close the Colorado section trap and it returns system to normal operation. I will call it 727 on 1927 local mountain time or 0127 on Friday the 26th. 73. Good evening, WA3 killers.

0: 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Whiskey Zero Echo Echo Romeo, Kilo Romeo 4, Kilo November X-ray.
1: This is W0EER, over.
0: Hey, Ron. I was just wondering, are you going to be at Field Day? I was hoping to talk to you about some stuff, and if you're going to be at Field Day, I'd call you.
1: No, that's about a 4-hour, 3-hour drive for me, and I'm going to be at our club in Pueblo doing digital and trying to send a message out. But no, I'm not traveling up that distance, over.
0: Copy. All right. Well, I might send an email your way here in a sec. But good checking in. 7-3.
1: Well, just if you feel free to contact me. I can just send me an email to w0er@arl.net. Give me your contact, and I'll be glad to call you and talk to you about anything you need particularly. Over.
0: I will do just that. Sorry, I got to get off the radio here in a sec. So I'll call 7-3. Good talking to you. KR4KNX.

KA3USV and 0CVL. Yeah, go ahead, Charlie. 0CVL from KA3USV. Hey, Sean, I took a wild stab. I didn't know if you were still going to be on, but I figured if I could catch you if you wanted to talk about Saturday.

0: Yeah, no worries at all. I just want to apologize for the repeater ID. Yeah, I am. I'm very frequently listening. Whether or not I have the energy to read the other side of that. Yeah, I'm sitting just laying here in bed reading. I was trying to just find what options there are for antennas for 60 meters a bit, put something together. Just curious what else was out there. There aren't many. I'm finding 60 meters seems to be an unpopular band, which doesn't really surprise me considering channelization kind of us having being second class citizens there. But it's hard to find good equipment for that band. As I mentioned, I'll have Isaac with me. I really have no expectations on how this goes. I've never been, but I definitely would love to meet up. Yeah, no, that'd be awesome. So I don't know if you've been over to Two Ponds, that little wildlife refuge. I don't think there is a parking lot there. I don't think you can technically operate out of the parking lot, at least if you still also wanted to do a photo activation at the same time. But it's a very short hike. It's usually the parking lot and you walk up. Man, it's probably not even a half a mile. There's like a little tiny hill. And last time I was there, I just kind of parked up there and I kind of got off the trail a little bit so I wasn't bothering anybody. And I set up there and it's a pretty good spot because you can kind of oversee the metro area a little bit. So I figured it would be a good spot to just hang out. And there's also some shades and trees up there as well. I could probably find an antenna to do 60 meters. The only thing I have to check is I know the FTDX-10 has memory channels saved for 60 meters. I don't know if the 710 also has that because that's going to be the radio I'm going to bring.
1: Oh, yeah, don't even sweat it. I'm going to I'll cover that shift. I told Brink I'd probably be at home during that shift, so yeah, don't even sweat it. I'll have Isaac with me, so he'll need to take a nap early afternoon anyway. So I'll have to be back. So that'll be a good time to duck out, get him home, and I'll have everything ready to go here. Should be easy to set up on my side. As far as the hike goes, that should be fine. I'll help you carry whatever I can. He is a little bit difficult for me to carry. So if you wouldn't mind, I may need a little bit of help with him, but otherwise I should be fine helping you carry some stuff. And honestly, he may walk anyway. He's going to be 2 on July the 2nd, so it's a matter of how lazy he's feeling, I suppose.
0: Oh, fine. I remember those days. We probably taking our girls on some hikes they shouldn't be going on at 2 years old, but that was a lot of fun, but interesting times. Yeah, I should bring, maybe I can bring one or two of the daughters, they can play babysitter too.
1: Oh yeah, that'd be fantastic, yeah, and get them out and experience it too. He actually loves radio. Elizabeth has been on a couple of times to say hello to people. He was walking into the room this morning. I was on with Fred Day of 4BY, and he walked in, and I lit up off the mic. I heard his voice on the air. He thinks it's the coolest thing. I'll have to keep him occupied, obviously, because if you don't, he'll come up, turn knobs, and he just thinks it's the coolest thing. He'll say, "No touch, no touch," and he'll come up and grab something, knowing he's not supposed to do it. He's a good kid, and for all intents and purposes, he can walk fine. It's just a matter of getting them motivated to do it. Usually when we hike, I would carry him on my back, but with recent surgery, I haven't been able to do that. Excuse me, I'm choking here. Back over to you.
2: Add 4 TCW.
0: And 4 TCW and 0 CVL. Hey, good afternoon. I guess evening now, Lee. How's it going?
2: Pretty good, Charlie. Just getting ready for field day. I heard you talk about the 7, 10, and 60 meters. It has 15 channels for 60 meter for CW and sideband.
0: Oh, very cool. Yeah, thanks for that piece of information. Yeah, I just realized, I didn't realize that the radios out of the box couldn't transmit in VFO mode, but they did have the channels pre-saved, and I was checking it out on the DX10, but I didn't get a chance to turn on the 710 yet. I figure it's probably the same, but yeah, appreciate that info.
2: I figure if the 891 did it and the 10 did it, the 710 should do it. And yeah, if you need a 60 meter antenna, I have a terminated folded dipole in a box, but it's about 90 feet long.
0: No, I think we're going to be covered. Sounds like Sean's probably going to head out and cover the 60 meters from his house. Also, I got plenty of stuff that can get me on 60 meters, too. So, yeah, I don't really plan on hanging out very long myself. At least get a couple hours in and can say I participated in a field day anyway and also get a put activation while I'm at it.
1: Yeah, let me make sure I have the mic here. And, yes, that's exactly right. Lee, I believe it is. I know you've had it before. But at any rate, yeah, I'm doing it for NTS to be able to pass some traffic. Whether or not anything even happens during my shift, that remains to be seen. But I just want to make sure that the shift's covered so nothing gets lost, at least on my watch. But, yeah, like Charlie said, I'll be back home by the point my shift will be up. I asked Frank to pencil me in for sometime in the afternoon, and Isaac will be asleep at that point, so I'll have to be home. Then I can hop on and maybe do my own little activation, whatever I can, but at home. Don't have much much room to set anything up here, but whatever. I'll have fun either way.
2: Okay, sounds good. Just heard you guys talk about 60 meters. I might have an NFED, multiband NFED, and I guess I could take the wire that came with it off and put a half wave on 60 meters on it, and that should work.
1: Yeah, I heard you mention the folded dipole. That is a great antenna, and I think it's underrated. My dad has he's somewhere in the house. I don't know where it is. He passed away a few years ago, but I'd love to get that thing out because I think it was long enough for 80 on down through, I don't know, I'll say 10, but probably could even get on 6. But, yeah, that thing was just fantastic. It worked on pretty much everything.
2: Yeah, some people complain about the resistor chewing up too much power, but the higher frequency you are, the more efficient it is, and you don't have to worry about tuning it. It works everywhere, so you don't, for Mars or CAP, you don't have to worry about tuning or having another antenna. I have a triple wire terminated folded dipole that somebody gave me that I need to put up to take my old one down that's falling apart and put that up. But one of these days, then I'll probably get back, put one of my Motorola HF radios on ALE and play with that again. I used to run it on ALE and come home and, hey, my radio talked to Australia today. That's great. Well, I'm going to jump out and get back to packing for field day. 7-3-all, November 4, Tango, Charlie Whiskey.
0: Hey, right on, and thanks for jumping in, Lee. And, yeah, probably won't catch you Saturday, but have a good one while you're out there. And, yeah, Sean, I guess, too, I have a little table, and if you want to bring a chair, just to sit at. But I guess if we want to do some other stuff, we can go back to the the car in the parking lot, and I can draw up the mass and see if we can get out the portable Yagi, too, see if we can, depending on propagation, maybe get some better DX, too.
1: Oh, Charlie, sorry about that. I ended up doubling with you.
0: Oh, yeah, no worries. Yeah, I was just saying if we, because I think the parking lot's not technically in the park for the POTUS side, but yeah, if we just wanted to run down a little bit by the expedition and throw up the mass and do some maybe the portable Yagi and stuff and see if we can work some DX, we could do that too.
1: Okay, very good. And yeah, and the only thing you missed from my side was I was just seeing if there's anything at all I could bring along. Like I mentioned in the message, I won't be traveling light since I have them with me. If there's anything I can bring, please let me know.
0: Now, as far as equipment goes, I'm pretty covered, so you don't have to worry about that, but you can feel free to bring whatever you want if you want to play around with some of your toys. And, yeah, I guess just other than that, maybe some food and water. But, yeah, that's about it, and I guess a chair. I can bring, if you don't have a chair, I can bring a second one. I only have, the chairs I have are kind of like low sitting. I only have one like normal chair, so it's probably not the best to sit by a table with the radio on it. But, yeah, I guess a chair would be the only thing.
1: Okay, very good. Yeah, I have a chair I can bring. And I kind of suspect I'll be walking back and forth. Entertaining Isaac anyway, so cool. All right, that sounds good. All right, well, I'll let you get going. My wife just walked in, I'll be in touch with you on Discord. So have a great night, and we'll chat soon. And you receive you from KA3UFB, and I'll be clear on your bound.
0: Yeah, have a good evening, Sean. Good chatting with you. This is Enduro CVL, and I'll be clear as well.

Kramer, I'd like to make a quick call before I get into this evening's Colorado Connection Thursday.net, and that'll be an excellent time. Right, you're 3 minutes late here. N0XGA.

0: 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KF0RTV.
1: It's

Okay, thanks for being there, Ashley. And that'll go ahead and begin. Good evening, everyone, and welcome to the Colorado Connection Thursday Night Net. This is an info net meeting each and every Thursday night, surprise there, around 8 p.m. local time. The net has two purposes. The first one is a general checkout of the Colorado Connection system of repeaters. And we do that by asking for check-ins from each repeater. It's a tall order, especially with some of the more remote sites. It covers sparse population areas, but it's always nice to see which ones we can't hear from. The second purpose is just an informal get-together of all the system users, and we center that around our infamous question of the week. The Colorado Connection repeater system is open for the use to all licensed amateurs, so we take that sentence seriously. It means if you have a license to use two meters and use good operating practice, you're more than welcome to use the repeater system. It is truly that simple. And when we do get check-ins, I always like to extend a special invite to any visitors or new hands. That's always nice to hear some new call signs. But before we go any further, is there any emergency or priority traffic? If so, please call now.

Okay, always glad that nobody answers that call, and Ashley, glad you're out there in case somebody does. My name is Will, Whiskey India, Lima Lima. My call sign is November Zero, X-Ray Golf Alpha. I'm located now in Colorado Springs, and actually this evening back on my experimental repeater again, so on HD, transmitting about 8 to 12 feet, depending on where I'm sitting. should be stable, but on HD, so a battery could run out of power. But if that happens, I'll figure out pretty quick and go to my regular rig and talk to the Colorado Springs.

The Torah Connection Repeater System currently consists of about 18 repeaters throughout the entire state of Colorado. And all these repeaters are linked together. It allows you, with your mobile or HD rig, or whatever you happen to have, to talk to almost anyone anywhere in the state. All you need to do is reach the nearest repeater, and your signal gets relayed to the other 17 repeaters. And similarly, anybody on the other repeaters, including yours, if they respond back, it comes back to you as well as all the other repeaters as well. So just key up on any repeater, and all repeaters retransmit what that person said. Very cool, but it does require a bit of extra patience. In particular, if it feels your turn to talk next in a conversation, do let the system, quote unquote, rest for a couple seconds between transmissions. The repeaters don't need to rest, but what it does do is allow anyone anywhere to break in if they need to. Since the primary purpose of any repeater system is having emergency and prior traffic, we want to make sure people can do that. Also, oops.

Okay, that was a long one, so better break up these transmissions. We do have an 88.5% input tone on all repeaters. That tone is not there to keep people out. We try to make it known as widely as we can. What it is there for is to keep noise out. We have a repeater system this state covering pretty much the whole state. You don't want any noise anywhere for chunking the entire system. And for those of memory days before that tone, especially kind of this time of year where there's kind of guaranteed to be a thunderstorm somewhere in the state at any given time, things were awful noisy before that tone. And finally, unlike the FCC suggested 3-minute timeout, some of our repeaters have a 2-minute timeout. So if you'd like everyone everywhere to hear everything you have to say, that 2 minutes is important.

you have not visited our website recently, we suggest you do so. It is www.colcon.org. Charlie Oscar Lima, charlieoscarnovember.org. On there, you find system status. We try and keep that reasonably accurate. It's changed more in about 24 hours. We try and update the website. But also things like repeated coverage maps, which are kind of cool. And just general information about best practices for using the system. Also, if you'd like to donate via PayPal, links to that on the website. For someone that would like to send through the mail, our mailing address is up there as well.

Speaking of support, the Colorado Connection is financed by voluntary contributions and you're appreciated and encouraged. As mentioned at the beginning, we're serious about it. We're truly an open repeater system. Anybody's allowed to use it, and we don't have the concept of members. It is truly open. Any kind of system, it does take support from the users to keep things going, help pay for things, and by our charter, that support is entirely voluntary. And outside of if NetController is encouraging you to volunteer, we keep that pitch to a low key as possible. Important, but low key. Supporting the system, we have many ways. That donations of money or equipment are always handy and by far the most popular, and very okay with that. Donations via PayPal, like I say, the links are on the website. For something that needs to be mailing, I'll have the address for you in a little bit. But certainly not the only method of supporting the system. Donations of equipment are great. If it's repeater equipment used directly, that's cool. But if it's not repeater equipment, or maybe not any ham radio equipment. If it's something we can take to eBay or HempFest in exchange for the green stuff, just let one of the contacts on the website know. If it's something we can take, we will gladly do so. Donations of time and talent are also appreciated. Kind of hard to schedule between weather and equipment failures and that kind of stuff, but there are some work parties that we could use some extra hands on. We'll announce that, and always invite those volunteers.

We'd like to send a donation through the mail or just want to do correspondence the old-fashioned way. I'll add it here in just a second. Again, just heads up, after decades of it being the P.O. Box in Denver, the treasurer moved and we decided not to keep on paying for a P.O. Box. So it seems they're $200 a year now, so that's a bit spendy. The address is Colorado Connection, Repeaters, Inc., 7104 Lilac, like the flower, Place, Colorado Springs, Colorado, and 80920. Happy to repeat that address at any time. The address is on our website. And give it a few years and people start hopefully getting it memorized. But not probably not for a while yet.

Okay, hearing none, the only thing on my list is been here a while, but just a reminder of the Pikes Peak Radio Amateur Association MegaFest coming up. So just it's like about 4 months out now, Saturday, July 25th, 8 a.m. to 1 p.m., so coming up. And, of course, obviously more closer to the time frame is, of course, is Field Day this weekend.

is November 0, X-ray Golf Alpha. My name's Phil Wills, Billion Net Controller. The nets we have on through Peter Sitton, starting off with the Colorado Traffic Net, official NTS traffic into, out of, and within the state of Colorado. Meeting daily at 7 p.m. local time. I encourage you to check in, even just for the count. And at least on Thursdays, if there's time, there wasn't today, unfortunately, but if there's time, leftover time, Les will actually do some on-air Q&A or training, so Thursdays are a particularly good day to listen. I'd like to listen and or participate into a statewide Aries Net. This book also meets on the repeater system. They do that once a week, and it's on Sunday evenings at 8 p.m. Next is the Preparedness Net. They meet Saturday mornings at 9:30 a.m., and their charter is being ready for discussions with the National War of MMA and how MMA can be part of being prepared. Next is the Colorado Emergency Reporting Net, for coordination purposes, meeting daily at 6:30 p.m. But the real purpose of the group is to try and have somebody somewhere listen to the Colorado Connection as close to 24/7 as they can get volunteers for. And if you're out and about somewhere and don't have access to a cell phone or cell phone signal at least, and you need some help, you can reach any of the Colorado Connection repeaters. And if there's a certain monitor listening, you call for help, tell them where you are, and they have the training and materials necessary to know how to call for emergency responders in your specific area. So you tell them where you are, and they know who to call to get you help. Very cool. And again, for coordination purposes, daily at 6:30 p.m. And finally, we have the AWL Section Net. This is a once-a-month net, and that occurs on the second Monday of the month at 7 p.m. So when that happens, it replaces the NTS traffic net. And again, just a general get-together for the AWL Section folk, where a bunch of our repeaters all get linked together.

Okay, quick plug for NetController. If interested, let me run the NetController's note. I'm always glad to fill out the roster a bit. Jeff is kind of somewhat predisposed for most of the summer, so hope he'll come back in the fall. And as you heard last week, Ryan's getting back into sequence again, which is great. And if you'd like to give this another try, it's a nice, fun, informal night. Just one of the NetController's note.

Okay, repeater status, generally pretty good. Only one known repeater down, that's a Winter Park machine, 147.285. That one, we're working on the new home for it. We're hoping to get that done before snow flies this summer maintenance season, but we'll kind of see how that goes. The Breckenridge machine that has been down for a while, is it's kind of mostly working. We had the power issue. We had a temporary issue that works reasonably well, but it's certainly not winter-proof. But at least it is mostly back up and running again. And with concrete plans to get that winter-proof well before the snow flies. So hopefully that will be up will continue to be up on a permanent basis. But yeah, so really at this point, the known repeater offline is a Winter Park machine. The other 17 are, we believe, are up and running.

0: Okay, on with check-ins. I do check-ins by repeater. The list I go through kind of covers the mountaintop repeaters first. I cover those in groups of three just because they do cover some sparse population areas. Kind of do the same with the three repeaters out in the plains. And then once we get to the front range, take those repeaters one at a time. To make check-ins a bit more interesting, we do our infamous question of the week. And yeah, I probably should have said something to do with field day, but I'll be able to change this up a little bit. And my question this week is what's one of the highest voltages you've tinkered with, or highest voltage device? I figure for a bunch of people, they probably tinkered with something that's got 110 in it and gotten exposed to 110. Hopefully not touched it, but at least been exposed to it. Maybe some really lucky people have only gone up about 12 volts, we'll see here a bit, or 220, or maybe if you've been working on high-power RF amplifiers, maybe you've got some voltages a lot higher than that. We'll kind of see. But again, what's some of the highest voltages you have been exposed to? So with that, I will go ahead and list the first few repeaters on my list, and they are the Leadville machine at 145.445, the Slider machine at 147.285, and the Crenny machine at 147.075. Any stations monitoring one of those frequencies, please call now.
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2: And early check in Colorado Springs, Kilo 0, Charlie, Tango, Romeo, Ryan.

Okay, good evening, Lucas. Good evening, Ryan. Thanks both for checking in. And Lucas, not quite your usual full quieting signal. Fully intelligible, so not bad, but more noise than I'm used to hearing you, so I'm not sure if that's something on our end of yours. But thanks again for checking in. And again, our question of the week this week, the highest voltage you've been exposed to. Go ahead.

I'm not really a high voltage guy. I usually do the low voltage networking kind of 56 volt, 48 volt kind of thing. But I have done some solar installations, and that's gone up to about 480 volts, so I'm not an electrician, but, you know, as long as the power is off, I can wire it up. We'll put it that way. K9, you're

0: Yeah, okay, Lucas, sounds good. And yeah, that's kind of my general rule is I try not to mess with anything more than 12 volts. I just occasionally violate that rule is all. So, okay, on some of the solar, actually, I'm starting to play with a couple of solar panels. Yeah, those are scary because solar panels can't turn off. If they're out in the sunlight, they're on. There's not much you can do about it. So I'm kind of a little bit worried about tinkering with them, especially as the voltages get up. But sounds good on at least some of the solar stuff. Yeah, definitely be careful with that. And again, thanks for checking in, and good to hear you. Okay, and Ryan, early check-in, fellow net controller, thanks for checking in. And Ryan, go ahead.
1: Well, I think the most I've worked on would be 240. You know, there's some little, some people say 220, 240. There are some differences, but the highest I've worked on is a 240-volt system, and I've done some lighting work on a 240-volt, and I've been shocked on a 240-volt system. I don't recommend it, but it was stunning, to say the least. But, yeah, there you go. Thanks for doing the net tonight, Will, and 7.

0: Okay, Ryan. Got you down for 240 volts, and I think that's my top number. So 220, 240. Yeah, I'm sure that there's a difference there to matters to people read into it. But I imagine with all your work you do on all the churches and stuff, that's a common thing, not a rare thing. But yeah, that's what actually inspired the questions. I'm putting a breaker on a 200 or a control breaker on a 240 volt water heater, so it doesn't consume power when Colorado Springs wants to charge triple the rates. So I'm building a box that has got a contactor for 240 volts that I control, so that'd be kind of cool. But again, thanks for checking in. Hope the work's not doing too crazy this week. Ooh, and time to ID. This is November 0, X-ray Golf Alpha, and name's Bill Wills, student at controller. Okay, continue on. Next three repeaters on my list are the 145.25 repeater, that's the Grand Champion, Moose Machine at 147.390, and the Avail Machine at 147.345. Any stations monitoring one of those frequencies, please call now.
1: Hey, Will. You may be dropping out there. You were dropping out pretty good on Colorado Springs when you came back for your response to my transmission, and then we finally picked you back up there when you were right when you ID'd, just for your information, K0CTR.

Okay, Ryan, thanks. I'll keep an eye on my Colorado Springs feedback thing here. See if I can see how it's going on. I appreciate the feedback on it. I'm on the experimental repeater, so maybe it could be doing something wonky. Okay, but with that, I'll just do another quick rundown of the three repeaters at Grand Junction, 145.355, Breckenridge at 147.390, and Vail at 147.345. Any stations monitoring one of those frequencies, please call now.

0: Okay, I'm going to switch to car screens. Maybe something going on screen here. But I believe there's a station out there on was on the Breckenridge machine. I got an Alpha Delta, but it was kind of noisy. Please come back.
1: Kilo 2, Alpha Delta, via Breckenridge.
0: Ah, good evening, Doug. Not sure where you're checking in from, but you're making it to Breckenridge, so cool. And again, question of the week, that should be a good number from you. The highest voltage you've been exposed to. Go ahead.

Okay, we're getting some strange things. I've actually got the monitor going on, and the car spinning machine looks like it's going offline every once in a while. So I'm back on my experimental repeater. It, I think, might be stable. So, but Doug, unfortunately, didn't hear you coming back, and Ryan, I think we may have doubled a bit there. Yeah, it looks like some machines are occasionally going offline here, so this might be interesting tonight. Well, let's continue on for now, at least. We'll kind of see what happens here. Next repeater list are the Durango machine, 147.345, and the Walden machine, that's at 145.160, and the Glenwood and Aston machine, that's at 146.850. Any stations monitoring one of those frequencies, please call now.

Okay, no takers on those three. Last mountaintop machine is an honorable mention for the Winter Park machine, 147.285. Again, the machine's down, so just mentioning, but hope it'll be back soon. Heading out east, we'll take care of our three Plains machines, and they are the Burlington machine at 145.250, the Akron machine at 145.400, and the Lyman machine at 147.375. Any stations monitoring one of those frequencies, please call now.

0: Okay, no takers there. We'll head toward our first population center, and that's the Colorado Springs machine, 145.130. Coverage is as far south as Pueblo, sorry, thinking there, up through Colorado Springs proper, and then from there up onto the southern end of Monument Hill. Coverage out east is great, nothing like having a few thousand feet of granite as base your tower looking out over the plains, so very extensive coverage out east. But it's on the side of Giant Mountain instead of top of it, so no coverage to the west. So that, any stations monitoring 145.130, please call now.
1: Kilo Tango Zero Delta, Walt in Colorado Springs, KT0D.

0: Okay, good evening, Walt. Thanks for checking in. And I'm kind of curious if you're hearing a couple of dropouts, too. I've been monitoring here, and I see some weird things happening. So good to get a second set of ears. But anyway, on to the question of the week, though. What's the highest voltage you've been exposed to or tinkered with? Go ahead.
1: M0, XGA and the group. This is KT0D. Thanks for running the net. Well, so in 1978, I was chief of maintenance on a radar site up in Michigan's Upper Peninsula and worked in and around, very infrequently, I must admit, but I got to say it, the pulse-forming network of one of the heavy ground search radars, the ANFPS 27A, which had a number of circuits running at 40,000 volts. This developed the encoded pulse signals that we passed off then to a pair of traveling wave tube amplifiers on the way to exciting twin klystrons to generate a 15 megawatt signal. So that was pretty hair-raising, and you had to be very careful in that particular room. And yeah, that's enough for me. KT0D, back to net.

Okay, well, that's a lot of volts and generating a lot of megawatts. So, radar is scary. That's some pretty scary things happen to those powers and frequencies. So, yeah, hopefully you've got a couple hundred interlocks in there to make sure nobody gets damaged. Cool. And, that's some big numbers. East works on the test equipment. It wasn't high voltage, but it was thousands of amps. And there the rule was, you can work on the machine. The voltage ain't going to get you, but you checked yourself for metal, and you had somebody else check you for metal, too, before you anywhere near that machine, because some metal gets stored across something. It'll instantly get white hot, so scary stuff. But hey, you're still around, so I guess the safety interlocks work. So appreciate you checking in this evening. And I need your idea. This is November 0, X-ray Golf Alpha. Still Will, still unit controller. And we'll do one more round. Any other stations monitoring in the Colorado Springs area? If you have not called yet, please call now.

Okay, well, I guess you represent Colorado Springs this evening. Thanks for checking in. Okay, I'll do a quick mention of the Fort Collins machine, 146.730. Receive on this one is not great. You know how to fix it, just I haven't been able to get up there and get it fixed yet for quite a while. But I'm just going to do a call for it. Any stations monitoring that frequency, please call now.

0: Okay, I'm going to take reserve. Finally heading toward the Denver area. We actually have three different repeaters covering here. I'll take care of the main one, the V10 machine first, and I'll take care of the experimental repeaters after that. For the V10 machine, the main transmitter is on top of Mount Thornton, a little bit southwest of Boulder. But in addition to have a receive radio there, we have a bunch of other receivers scattered along front range, all listening, same frequency, same tone. They're called voters because they vote. And every 20 milliseconds or 50 times a second, they compare notes and decide which one of them has the best copy of your signal. And that's the one they decide to relay into the rest of the system. If one hears you better than another one, it swaps automatically and can do it even as fast as big of fencing and that kind of stuff will allow. So greatly increases receive coverage. With that, coverage can be as far north as Cheyenne with a good antenna. Regular antennas kind of start working on Fort Collins through Loveland, Boulder, Denver, and Castle Rock. And then a good mobile antenna can get you from Castle Rock onto the southern or northern end of Monument Hill. Coverage out east is great for the same reason as the Colorado Springs machine. And because Mount Thornton has some good and deep look angles into the mountains, that's some pretty good coverage to the west as well. So that, any stations monitoring 145.310, please call now.
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0: Okay, got a good round of check-ins there. Starting off with Ken, Kilo Bravo Zero, Papa Lima Uniform. Good evening, Ken. Thanks for checking in. After that, soon as Matt, Kilo Delta Zero, Yankee Oscar Romeo. Hope we got that right. Followed by Recheck and Doug. Sounded better, Doug. It ended early, but I heard you there. K Kilo 2 Alpha Delta. And then I think I got it right. You said it clearly. I wasn't quite typing fast enough. We've got Kilo Foxtrot Zero Papa Oscar X-Ray, but may have messed it up a little bit. You can correct me here in just a sec if I messed up the letter there. But heading back to the top of the list, Ken, KV0PLU. Good evening again, Ken. And again, our question of this week is, what's the highest voltage you've been exposed with or tinkered with? Go ahead, Ken.
1: KV0PLU. Good evening, Will, and everybody on net. Thank you for doing the net. I've been an electrician all my life, most of my life anyhow, until I had to be old enough first. But anyhow, I grew up in the industrial world, so I dealt with mainly 277, 483 phase on lighting and all motor circuits and controls. And when I was very young, working with Hewlett-Packard, I got to do destruction tests on high voltage transformers for CRTs and all the new stuff from engineering at Hewlett-Packard. So I got to bypass safeties and kill things that the 5,000 and 10,000 volt mark and get to burn them in. It was a lot of fun. Anyhow, back to you, Will. KB0, PLU.
0: Okay, Ken. Cool on the electrician stuff, and yep, that's some good high voltages there. And you probably did a bunch of it live too. And and extra fun on destructive testing. Yeah, there's a certain perverse joy in doing that, and doing all the things the instructions tell you not to do, bypassing all the safety stuff. Sounds good. But so you're probably laughing at my little bypass for the hot water heater here. But but designing a Zigbee controller that runs a 240 volt contactor. So I'll hopefully get that installed this weekend. We'll see how it goes. But yeah, thanks for checking in. Always nice to hear from you. After Ken, came hopefully Matt, KD0YRR. Go ahead, Matt.
2: Yeah, thanks, Will. This is Matt, KD0YR. I'm heading home from Kingsburg up to Kersey where I live. The most voltage I ever did ham radio-wise was on my Clipperton. I think I had it up to about a little over 1,100 watts one time when I was doing some tests with it and everything. But aside from working on my uncle's farm with electric fences, I don't know exactly the voltage was like 110, but I don't know. You get zapped by those electric fences, you remember it. So that's about all my experience with electricity or high voltage. So back to you, Will, KD0YR, clear.

0: Okay, Matt, yeah, if you got 1100-watt amplifier, there's some good voltages in there, and talk about electric fences. Yeah, those wake you up. Cool, sounds good. And for me, it was, I've been zapped on 240 volts. That's what I've been zapped with too many times. But I grew up outside the U.S. where the mains was 220 instead of 110. Not as much as electric fences, but those are things you do remember. Thanks for checking in this evening. Okay, and after Matt came Doug. Hopefully you're getting a little clearer there, Doug. K2AD. Go ahead, Doug.
1: Yeah, let me just verify. Am I getting in from here, K2AD?
0: Yep, Doug, loud and clear, coming in from Leadville. Sounding good.
1: Okay. I'm out here at doing some camping before field day in Jefferson, Colorado, in South Park. And I was trying the Breckenridge machine, but I've only got a handheld here. Now I'm on Leadville. So highest voltage that I have is the power supply for my amplifier that was nicknamed the Chernobyl because it melted down some things, and that's a 2-meter moonbounce amplifier and can do about 3,500 volts at an amp and a half. So that's the biggest that I've got. On the community station that we use for VHF contesting, it's probably a traveling wave tube power supply at 15,000 volts. And in my broadcast life was the transmitter at WGY-AM. So, but mine is 3,500 volts and 0XGA. Good to hear everybody. And there was some network interruptions. I don't know what was going on. I'll take a look when I get back to the camper here. K2AD.

0: Okay, Doug. That's got some good numbers on it. Hey, 3,500 volts for a 2 meter moon mount amplifier. That's pretty good. Probably get some good range to be a good repeater coverage too if you could direct that horizontally. fun toys. And okay, yeah, I figured you'd done some stuff with radio stations too. That's going to be some big numbers too. So very cool. But yeah, coming in good and clear on the Leadville machine. And okay, glad you kind of saw that too. I'm never quite sure if it's just me yet on when I'm monitoring things or not. But if you saw it too, then I know it's I'll take myself off the blame list at least in the short term. And time for me to ID. This is November 0, X-ray Golf Alpha. Still Will, still your net controller. And hopefully I got it close. It was Kilo Foxtrot 0, Papa Oscar X-ray. If that was close, great. If not, please correct me and go ahead.
1: Thank you, Will. This is Jeffrey, Kilo Foxtrot 0, Papa Alpha X-ray. So KF0, KAX. Very close. And I am just driving south to the airport here in Denver. I just landed and heading home to Vanya. And as far as the most fun I've had with volts and power and electricity, I rewired my basement 120 and 220 volts. And that was a pretty good time, only zapped myself twice. So felt pretty happy about that. But based off the feedback here, it sounds like I need to have a little bit more fun. Sounds like I'm missing out. Appreciate you having me on. Thanks for doing the net. And back to you, Will. KF0, PAX.

0: Okay, well, thanks for the correction there. And, okay, I'm rewiring the basement. I've done two of those. That is a lot of work. And I actually had inspectors checking me. I figured, if I'm going to do this, let's make sure it gets the seal of approval from someone else. So inspectors thought I was weird, but at least they did inspect. And a couple times found things and were kind enough to explain why I failed. So at least I learned something out of it. But cool and we are in the basement. And at least hopefully mostly off while you're doing the wiring. At least you have the option there. At least to get to the breaker panel. But yeah, thanks for checking in this evening. Okay, that completes that round on the 310 machine. Let's see if any other stations. Anybody monitoring 145.310? If you have not called yet, please call now.
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0: Okay, good evening, Tom. Thanks for coming back. I appreciate you checking in this evening. And again, our question of the week this week is, what's the highest voltage you've been exposed to or tinkered with? Go ahead.
1: Probably the 220 or 240, whatever it is, for a couple of household things, the stove and stuff like that. That's about it. I don't know if I'd want to tinker with much more higher than that with my limited knowledge of electricity.

Tom, I think the rule is that the more noise you get in electricity, the more you avoid the higher voltages. Instead of the other way around. But cool, on 220, 240. Yeah, that's been kind of my limit too. In fact, that was the question. I'm gonna try and put a Zigbee-controlled contactor between my power and the hot water heater this weekend, which inspired the question. So I'm going to go tinker with some higher voltages here. They'll be off when I wire, unfortunately, but still, cool on just doing the wiring around the house. And again, thanks, Ed, for checking in this evening. Okay, well, with that, that's the 310 machine, but also in the Denver area, we've got our two experimental repeaters, a VHF one at 145.430, that's in downtown Denver, and a UHF one at 448.075 out on Guy Hill, looking out over the city. These are experimental repeaters, and what that means is I encourage you to use them. They're open, and they're out there. For these are the repeaters we tinker with to try out new things on. So they may not be quite stable, because there are playgrounds to try stuff, but we encourage you to tinker them and see how they work for you. Whereas 310, obviously, the priority for that machine is to keep it up and running as much as possible. But with that, any stations monitoring these experimental machines, please call now.

0: Okay, no takers, no experimental machines. So I guess the end of my list, so we'll just kind of do a final call for check-ins from any repeater anywhere. 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
2: November 1, Echo Oscar Juliet

0: Okay, got another couple of checkers here. Appreciate that. Kevin, good evening. Kilo Delta Zero, Victor Hotel Delta, and Joel, if I got that right. November 1, Echo Oscar Juliet. Thanks for using phonetics. And again, heading back to Kevin, our question of the week this week is the highest voltage you have tinkered with or been exposed to. Go ahead, Kevin.
1: Thanks for picking me up, Will. I, along with, I guess, K2AD, we both tried the Breckenridge machine to get you back when you called for Breckenridge, and I don't know what was going on, but evidently you did not copy us. And the Breck received, well, that machine, but right now I'm on Leadville 145445. And I have to say that a few years ago, well, a decade ago, I worked in a dozen or so power plants, both fossil and nuclear. So I guess a wide variety of voltages, but for the most part, maybe 20,000 to 25,000 volts, but that doesn't include transmission voltage, which probably comes in at 220,000 volts. But it was an interesting experience for sure, and I spent maybe 5 years doing it. I'm not an engineer or anything, but I just play one on the radio. Thanks for being there, Will. KD0VHD.

0: Okay, Kevin. Thanks for the note on Breck. Yeah, they might be doing a couple of weird things. I say that machine's not quite 100% yet, and the power could be running out on something. And as Doug mentioned, we're noticing a few weird networking things going on. In fact, I saw Akron just come and go here for a second. So might be some weirdness going on. We'll find out here in a bit, but always appreciate the signal reports. And they come in and find on Leadville. And okay, working on a power plant. Yeah, I think that makes you the winner for the evening. And that's interesting. So 20 to 25 in the plant, but yeah, obviously the transmission lines go up to huge voltages to minimize losses. So that makes sense. And at least for those voltages, there's a couple of hundred safety interlocks to minimize damage to people. Hopefully. Thanks for checking in. Okay, and with that, next time was Joel, number one, Echo Oscar Juliet. Go ahead, Joel.
1: Hey, yeah, it's N1 EOJ. Nothing too exciting for me. No power plant. It's just household stuff. 120 is the max I've ever worked with. Back to that.
2: KB0QSA. This is Kyle in Highland Ranch. Am I too late for the net tonight?
3: You were born late.
0: No, Kyle, not too late yet. But for Joel, okay, on the household stuff, that's the basics. For me, it's mostly it's been, 220/240 is all that I've gone to. So I think unless you're dealing with power amplifiers or some other crazy stuff, that's plenty. 110/220 can wake you up if you aren't paying attention. Thanks for checking in. And Kyle, KD0QFA, again, the question is the highest voltage you've been exposed to or tinkered with. Go ahead, Kyle.
2: The highest voltage I've been exposed to or worked with. The truth is, guys, I hate to be a party pooper, but I don't know. Because when it happened, I kind of went unconscious and I woke up later and I was still alive. And the truth is, I don't know what the voltage was. My clothing was smoking and my head was spinning, and I honestly don't know what the numbers were. KD0QFA.
3: Lightning doesn't count.
2: It does when you're 20 feet from where you started.
3: You win.
0: Okay, Kyle, yeah, I remember that story. I'll ask you a bit more about it tomorrow, but yeah, you can play the games, and then I guess, yeah, there was one time it was a high voltage too for me that I had no idea what it was, but not nearly as bad as you, but I certainly was, not all present for at least a few seconds after that failed physics experiment. But cool. Question's out for unknown voltage. If you're smoking, it was probably a bit high. Okay, sounds good. And with that, I think we'll go ahead and close up the net. I'd like to thank all the folk that checked in. Good round of check-ins there. Got some good numbers. And yeah, pretty much everybody violated my 12-volt rule, including myself. So, sometimes you got to do what you got to do, I guess. And also, I'd like to thank the folk that keep the Colorado Connection system going. A big repeater system.

0: Good evening, John. Go ahead, N0XGA.
1: You guys are up late tonight compared to 4 or 5 o'clock early morning.
0: Yeah, it's just the standard Thursday night 8 o'clock net. Just finished it up, and Kyle happened to check in at the very end, so that was kind of cool. And I was kind of wondering if that was you earlier, but I wasn't sure. So, cool. And, yeah, hopefully, I'll but if you want, if you give the answer to the question is, what's the highest voltage you've been exposed to or tinkered with? Go ahead.
1: I think 1700 CF is the transformer, and that is like, all the older radios are all 400 plus volts, I think, the transformers, right?

0: Yeah, John, if you're dealing with any kind of power amplifiers or something, there's definitely some big voltages there. Like this, except for the guy who was working at a power station, all the other high voltages were people playing with power amps.
1: No, that's a whole different story because that's three-phase at a power plant. So, but yeah, all the old radios, not even the amplifiers, had 400 volt transformers in them, right? All the old, some of the old tube radios were 300-400 watt radios. The Swans, Nationals were like, 200 watts. So, only like the Heathkit and, Collins and Yaesu were only 100. I've got the 700 Swan 700 CX with the power supply with a solid state board in it, and it's close to 400 watts PEP. It's about 280 RMS.

0: Okay, yeah, good point. I'd forgotten about the old tube radios. The tubes, they need... Yeah, I was thinking tubes in the context of power amplifiers, but yeah, but go back now, there's tubes even without being a power amp, so good point. I'm sure anybody that knows that either has been zapped or gotten close to being zapped with most of those, assuming you've gone with the innards. Most people have stories to tell about that, I imagine. Okay, well, probably go here, as you correctly point out. I've got to be on the air here in a few hours, so it's time to go get some rest, I guess. Hopefully chat with you tomorrow as well. 73 and 0 XGA.
1: Roger that. Have a good night. W3SOF. Yeah, I'm going to hang it up here and watch the news. W3SOF clear.

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0: 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Good morning, Will.
1: Kilo Delta Zero, Quebec Foxtrot Alpha, Kyle in Highlands Ranch. Good morning, Will. Good morning, Fred.
0: W3SOF.
2: Good morning, Fred. Good morning, Kyle. Now I can't say happy Friday. I was off by a day yesterday. Yeah, we finally got a little bit of rain here in where we are in Colorado Springs last night, so cooled things off big time, which is nice. Hope we got a little rain out of it, too. It was after dark, so I wasn't quite sure how much water we got, but at least from what I can tell, it looked encouraging. And Fred, I hope you're mobile for good reason, not for going to work on a Friday. Hopefully you're off about off and doing something fun. Other than that, how are you guys doing, Fred? And Kyle, good to catch you on the net last night. That was cool. But Fred, go ahead and then on to Kyle. N0XGA.
0: AF4BY. Hi, good morning. Unfortunately, I am going to work. I got to work till about 11:30 this morning. Got some stuff to do. I have one guy on vacation. One guy was out sick yesterday, and another guy's out today. So, got to have somebody there to do a little bit of things today. So, yeah, it falls on me, unfortunately. But we'll get it knocked out. And I got a 1 o'clock appointment. So, the hospital to go get my blood checked again, and so it won't be there till about 11:30. But I think I heard John in there as well. Go ahead, Kyle, and pass it to John. AF4BY.
1: KD0QFA. Yeah, I heard John in there too. John SOF. Will. I just barely made it to your net last night. I got home from work and discovered that one of my waterproof bags that I store Yagi and assorted items outside, one of my waterproof bags wasn't. So I got another one and different brand. This time it really is waterproof. I sprayed waterproofing on a bag and it didn't work. So anyway, I got one that really is, because I already have one. I simply bought a second one that really is. I checked them both, and, oh, boy, I need another one. So I dried everything off, dried the big tripod off and all the equipment, and the Yagi itself was in the waterproof bag. So, and I had to go to the store and get some PVC pipe to put everything together in a more permanent fashion, or at least a better way, and then we'll lash everything together, and within a few minutes I can have a Yagi up and running. It's just not running right now. It's all still packed away, waiting for field day, which is tomorrow. Hey, is anybody doing field day about this time? And anyway, Will, I finished up almost 9 o'clock last night, and I'm all done. Everything's put away. All done. One more look around. Yes, all finished. So I turned on the radio, heard your voice, and keep the mic. Is anybody else doing field day tomorrow? KD0QFA.
2: John, go ahead. I'll pick it up after you.
3: Yeah, I was just going to let it drop so that I was in time out. But yeah, I'm just going to get on my FTDX-10 here. Probably get on 20 meters or maybe 40 in the morning. It'd be too hot for field day for me.

0: Yeah, okay, on Field Day, it is coming up. I know a bunch of folk are out doing things. I haven't quite gone to Field Day. Too many other things at this point, so... someday may get into that a bit. There's a whole bunch of people out in South Park congregating, which is kind of cool. And Kyle Bummer on the waterproof bag not being waterproof. At least you tested it now and figured it out now, Red. Find me out later when they open up somewhere and everything's all soggy. So, cool. And for Fred, bummer on having to be to work on Friday for a bit. But I understand you've got to back everything up, back up other people being absent for whatever reason. So, job's got to get done, I guess. I spent a couple hours at my old job place, because I say I still do a little bit of work for me once in a while, but finally needed to get a new laptop for the work. And that was messy. I've kind of gotten used to having control of my own laptop. These new machines at work, they're all locked down where only system administrators can do stuff, and you're not one. And that was a pain. I'm glad I don't have to deal with that very much anymore. I like having control over my own machine. I hope this weekend I'm going to put in my contactor to disable the hot water heater when Colorado Springs charges three times more for electricity. So got it built and ready to install. So that's going to be my fun weekend project. On to you, Fred, N0XGA.
1: AF4VY group. Fellas, I talked to Ronnie yesterday and on the phone. I texted him and said, hey, I hadn't heard you in a while, and he called me. He was in Georgia, then going to Missouri and then bringing a load back here. So he should be back next week. And he's been on the radio, but just hadn't been talking, been busy. So he said, tell everybody hello. And Kyle, I'm going to go help the Longmont Club set up in the morning. I don't know how much operating I'm going to do, but I'm going to have them set up at the Boulder County Fairgrounds there and go from there. And hopefully they have a good day. But I'm just on I didn't sign up to operate at all, but I'm usually do it overnight into Sunday morning. But we'll see how that plays out. But I'll be on there somewhere and help them set up tomorrow, get some antennas up and test it and stuff. But that's about my involvement so far that I've committed to. Go ahead, Kyle. F4BY in the group.
2: Well, Field Day may or may be a very short experience for me. I don't know. I've got the only thing I need to check is a 6-meter antenna. If I can find somebody somewhere on 6 meters. To keep the mic, talk to me for a minute. That's all I need. That's all I need. Now I've got a 2-meter, 70-centimeter antenna. I've got a 18.5-foot antenna that I can adjust to different heights. So I can get on different bands. Obviously I can only listen on some and can't talk on some, but on the ones that I can. That I am licensed to talk on. I can, hang around, a glass of ice water and answer calls. And, yeah, here's where I am and here's who I am. And maybe I can be on the other side, rather than the one testing equipment, seeing how far I can get, maybe I can be the one answering the call saying, yeah, here's where I am, here's how far you're getting. So that's my plan, and I'm also thinking about a trip to Daniels Park to see just how mobile this setup really is. And it's supposed to be mobile. I made it that way. Haven't actually done that yet. Tomorrow might be a good day. KD0QFA.

0: Kyle, go ahead, and then I'll pick it up after you.
1: Nope, just a technician's license. I can hear on 40 meters, but I can't talk on it. Oh, well,
0: okay.
1: You have 10 meters to go around.
0: More licenses. That should be good. I know you've been talking about that park for a while, so hopefully that'll work out pretty good tomorrow. And if there's going to be a day, if there's going to be people on the air anywhere, it's going to be tomorrow. So if your 6 meters does work, you'll know it tomorrow. So cool. And about Fred. Oh, Fred, yeah, on here in cool place, but yeah, way out in so he's really doing deliveries out in crazy places, so he's not just a local delivery guy anymore, but glad he caught up and got some news. Yeah, I haven't heard from him in a long time, so that's pretty neat. And sounds like things are going good. On to you, I think back to Fred, N0XGA.
2: AF4BY in the group. Yeah, Kyle, you can get on 10 meters, part of the band there, I believe, and do a little bit of playing there. And if anybody's ever on, it'll be the bar. Doesn't usually start till locally is like noontime, I believe, or 11. I have to look at the schedule again. Usually it's typically around noon that it actually kicks off our local time. And I guess 1800 GMT there. So, but yeah, my suggestion is go to another somebody who's doing a field day, and usually they have a control operator, so then you could talk on other frequencies there. And as long as they have somebody with that class of license there. And talk on their radios when they're there. So, yeah, it's what we usually do. We usually open up a station for people wanting to get into it and get them a contact or two and get them hooked. That's the key there. Give them a sample, if you will. Just check it out. And, I would definitely go to somewhere, a local club or something is doing field day and just to see what they do. My recommendation, is how I got involved many years ago. One of my first experiences, I guess. Go ahead, Kyle. F4BY.
3: Good morning,
1: like I said, I just wanted to test the equipment to see how mobile it was. You know, you can make something, and okay, I can take this somewhere else, and I made it so that I can move it. Then you never move it. Then the day comes when you need to move it, and boy, that was a pain in the butt. Anyway, on a technician on 10 meters, Fred, that was a good idea, but everybody can you help me out here? Because if my memory is correct, and it may not be. If my memory is correct, the only thing I have on 10 meters is CW, and unfortunately, I'm not a Morse code guy. Correct me if I'm wrong. Please correct me if I'm wrong. I'll try 10 meters then. I'm just curious if I can move this stuff around and how long it takes and how much of a pain it is. And then I also have batteries for my handheld, extra batteries for my handhelds now because I got tired of running out of juice while I was talking to you guys in the morning, and my radio just dies. So I got extra batteries now, and they're all charged up and ready to go. I'm going to go get another coffee. I'll be right back. KD0QFA. Go ahead, John.
4: Yeah, you got a couple hundred kilohertz on single sideband. And if you ever want to borrow a radio, I've got two of those 30-40 watt 10 meter Radio Shack. Was it HTX-N? I got two of those. I got them for $100 a piece on eBay. A guy had two of them, and I made him an offer, and he took it. So the guy might even have a power supply and an antenna if you wanted to, you know, get on 10 meters, like some radios people could borrow. And, you know, you can, you got CW, but those radios don't do CW.
3: Good morning, and you're
0: picking up after you.

0: Okay. Hey, Dave, I just heard some static there, so didn't quite hear what you were saying there. So hopefully next round. Hopefully enjoying your walk. And for Kyle, I mean, that's the whole purpose of field day, right? Is in theory you can operate outside without power and everything else, but the whole purpose of field day is to make sure the practice matches the theory. Make sure you can actually do it. So that's pretty cool. And but yeah, I got especially for antennas. That to me is the more interesting one. One of the few things you can build. And for John, how many different radios do you have? You kind of casually mentioned. Seems like a different set of radios almost every morning we end up talking, so kind of curious what your inventory is there. Cool stuff. Dave, why don't you try again, see if you're in a slightly better spot. Otherwise, on to Fred, Kyle, and then John. N0XGA.
1: Good morning. Yeah, the wind is bad, and the regular place where we walk is Green Mountain is closed. Too muddy, so I've headed to a different place. Good morning, all. N0PQ.
2: AF4BY, the group. Good morning, Dave. Yeah, it's we got a lot of rain the last 3 days up in Longmont there. Last night was a good thunderstorm as well, and the night before we had some hail. So, yeah, it was quite a bit of water there. I don't have a gauge, but it filled a pocket in my boat cover, so it's a good bit there. So, yeah, we've figured it might get a little muddy if you were walking somewhere very close around here there. But, it looks like it's going to be a nice morning today. I don't think it'll be too hot today either, so be a good day to do something outside. And I hope to do that after lunchtime once I get done working. But yeah, just a few hours this morning, and then I'll call it good. Kyle, just get out and play with it and adjust it and fine tune it. Seems like even though we practice it with the club stuff, we always have a some emergency we got to fix at the last minute, but it's always fun. I like field day. It's a fun adventure. My goal every year is to make one 10-meter contact, and usually I get two or three, but that's it's pretty slow compared to the others, typically, at least with our setup. Go ahead, Kyle.
3: Well, the truth is I'll probably do something on 10 meters soon. I don't know what, don't know when. 10 meters is on the radar, but it's pretty far away. It's pretty far out. Right now, I just want to hear a voice on 6 meters. And of course, I want to test out the Yagi and see if I can actually talk with Pike's Peak repeater, which I actually doubt now that I'll be able to, but maybe I can get it to answer me, give it a call sign and get it to answer me. But anyway, I actually shouldn't be out there very long. I'm planning on spending most of the day. I shouldn't be out at Daniels Park very long. I should be spending most of the day in my backyard listening to contacts on field day, the various field day frequencies, and kick on the SDR and listen all up and down the bands. Maybe I'll hear John on 40 meters. KD0QFA.

Yeah, I don't know what you're going to, on FM, other than a repeater, what you're going to do on 6. 6 sideband's been up, people have been saying, because 10's been down really bad lately. Because I just got this, you know, one of these, you know, HX10s. I put it in a bag with a 10-meter hand stick and a 20-ampere-hour battery to have a bag portable 10-meter rig. Like a Radio Shack one, like in high school, because I only got $100 I got the radio for, and it works, but 10's been totally dead. Even 20's not been so great, so 40 seems to be good. So I don't know what's going to happen this weekend.

0: would be cool. I would say if it's...
1: Ain't gonna make any contacts this weekend. This is gonna be it. So everywhere's gonna be nice and full, which is cool. So, 10 meters may not be great, but there's probably at least somebody local that you can at least hopefully catch, Kyle. So should be good. And Dave, God, the walk is gonna be. Yeah, understand on Plan B. We got a bunch of rain down here last night too. So we'll go out and see if anything got washed out or not. And Fred, good luck on get the work done quick and getting out of there, but I'm saying you gotta do it.
0: Hey, John, yeah, quite a bit past my 50 years, so I time for me to get going as well. So wish you guys all a wonderful Friday. Hope a good weekend and enjoy real field day and people will be doing. And hopefully talk to you guys Monday. N0XJ, I'll be clear. And pass it to Dave.
2: All right, well, I should be getting in the machine well. I'm up pretty high. But have a good day, Will. And Fred, how's the commute? And John, you'll be on field day. I think I'm going to go up and join for a little bit. Maybe, I don't know. We'll see. If not, I'll operate on my battery at home. N0PEO.
3: And 4BY, 73's Will. Have a good weekend, and we'll catch you Monday, hopefully. I'm trying to get back on my normal drive time, but traffic's not too bad. I cheated and took a toll road again this morning, Dave. So it's pretty light. Just didn't feel like dealing with 270 this morning. So be a quick trip, hopefully down there. So far everything's flowing well. Go ahead, Kyle. Yeah, 4B1.
4: Guys, I'm going to sign off. I'm going to take a cup of coffee upstairs with my wife and get ready for work. And and get ready for field day. Hopefully I'll get off work early today. Love getting off work early on Fridays. That's as close to a three-day weekend as I get. I could easily do 4-10s. I do 4-10s anyway. It's just on Friday we do 5-10s. So anyway, guys, have a great weekend. I will see everybody Monday. Hopefully I'll see everybody tomorrow. I understand from Fred that it starts about noon. It's kind of funny. I was talking with other guys. They said, "Oh yeah, we'll be on the air at 8 o'clock." Okay, you be on the air at 8 o'clock. God bless you, sir. So I'm hopefully I'll be listening with a cup of coffee at 8 a.m. somewhere, and just kind of answering calls. Hopefully we'll hear each other on the air this weekend, and be back on Monday morning 5:30. Have a great weekend, guys. God bless you all. Bye bye now.
5: 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So 28.3 to 28.5, and remember your band shifts, upper and lower. You can be above 28.3 and below 28.5. So KF0 IPD.
4: Good morning, Kevin. How you doing? Hey, I've got a Yaesu VX7R that'll do that. So we'll give it a shot. I won't remember those numbers, but later on I'll look them up and I'll look for that phone band for a 10-meter technician and see what I can do with it. We'll see everybody hopefully tomorrow. Bye-bye now.
5: Good luck, Kyle. KF0IPD.
6: It does 6 seconds only. There's only one handheld I know that does 10 meters. It's like a gear or whatever. Like a 5 watt TV handheld or something you can modify. It's like a 705 or something, so. You'll let me know if you want to borrow a radio ever, because I got those DS10s and got an 870 in front.

0: AF4BY. John, I'm not sure what happened, but you were covered up in noise. Could read you, but barely. A lot of noise with you.
1: Oh, Roger, I'm on the HC this morning, so I probably moved in the bad area.
0: That was better, yeah. You might have had it pointed the wrong direction or something. Okay, just thought I'd let you know. I had a 4BY mobile.
2: Yeah, we, I think we got pretty close to an inch of rain in the last day, so I'll tell you, everything sure needed a drink, so it's good. In 0 PEO.

0: Yeah, my lawn is almost looking green. A couple weeks when it dries out again, but we'll see in Sirupio. Go ahead, John. Come on in.
1: Yeah, so, like I said, 10 meters has been down. I got those radios and want to make a man pack out of one, and now 10 has been down. I haven't been able to even trip any 10-meter repeaters in Canada or New York or Seattle on my 7100, so not doing so well, 10 meters, because I figured that'd be cool to have 10 meters, you know, something I could just throw on the table and the telescopic antenna and be up and running real quick. 20 meters is a different story. And 40, you need a string of the antenna or have a vertical or something. You can't really tune 40 meters on a man pack without pulling the counters for, you know. 20 meters, like, I have two whips. I'm using a V-beam, like, and I can 220 without the tuner, but, you know, 40 and 80 can be, you know, some kind of serious real antenna to get it working.

for me while I was dealing with some traffic here, trying to merge. But, I really like 10 when it works. My theory is 10 isn't as good because there's not as many people that try it. So I think if more people were on it, it'd be better. But, propagation has a lot to do with that, too. And 4BY.

Dave, you're barely readable in there. You're covered with noise that last transmission there. So maybe get in a better spot there.

4BY. Well, that was really clear, and then it went away, so not sure if like you lost a repeater, but just heard you were in the area, it was really clear, and that was it for that transmission. But yeah, sounded good, man.

0: Yeah, it's amazing what water will do on leaves for attenuation, too. Learned that back east. Makes a big difference.
1: Well, hopefully I'm getting back up a little higher without things blocking me.
0: Yeah, sounding good now. Yep. Yeah, I'm headed west again, back toward Aurora here. So, yeah, pretty, so far, uneventful drive, knock on wood. So, yeah. But, yeah, looks like it's going to be a nice day. I didn't see the high for today, though, but I'm assuming 80s again.
2: And good morning, Jim. 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
3: Being up on the mountain and Fred, and I was not sure if there was a third person in there or not. Talking about impacts a little bit earlier, but made it to a point in traffic where I felt good popping in and saying hello. And a long time no talk, I'm always glad to catch you guys in the morning, so when I'm on my way home. So hope everyone's doing well. Go ahead, Fred, W0RTA.
0: And 4B1 here. Good morning. Yeah, it's Dave had to choose a different path. His normal was closed, so he's in a different location than normal. His plan B, I guess. And John was in there as well, W3SOF, but he has in and out, so yeah. But that was just the three of us. Everybody else had signed, so hopefully you had a good evening and go home and get some rest there.

Dave, I know it's you because I can hear your voice a little bit, but I can't quite make out what you're saying yet. I'm wondering, since you're taking a different route up, so maybe you're on the west side and kind of in the shadow stuff. Makes sense. So, I got a little ways yet, so maybe you'll pop up over the hill while I'm on the way. Yeah, Fred, night was good. I got a bag full of breakfast burritos that have my wife and I's name on it, and it's going to be a nice, easy morning and go take a nap. But I still have, I always beat her getting out of work by an hour and a half. She has to stay until 7:30, so go home and let the dogs out. Enjoy the morning after the rain.

Oh, yeah, we got quite a bit up in Longmont this week, as I was telling Dave. Yeah, they've got us about a half inch every day, so it's very welcome. Are you going to do anything with field day tomorrow, or you got to work?

unfortunately I'm working, so I will be probably sleeping through it. I might try and catch some people from the home station either in the morning or the afternoon, depending on what time I get up. But yeah, unfortunately, Saturdays are a difficult day for me to do radio stuff, but that's right. We'll figure it out. Maybe I'll catch a couple summits in the afternoon if I get up. What about you? Any plans?

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But, yeah, I'm going to help the Longmont Club set up at Boulder County Fairgrounds in the morning, and I'm not sure how much operating I'll do, but I help them get everything off the ground and running. So we'll start that early in the morning, get everything set up, at least test it out, and ready to get on the air hopefully by go time there.

0: Yeah, Dave, a little bit better. I can make out what you're saying, getting up on the ridgeline there. W0RQM will stop at 25. I don't know why I made this choice on a weekday. I thought it was a Saturday. So actually in traffic and frustrated about it. And plugging along. Fred, yeah, that sounds awesome. Gosh, I'm sorry. I was kind of battling with traffic too. What time and where did you say you were setting up?
1: Yeah, before we go out Friday. Yeah, it's the Longmont Club, and I'm not sure if we were getting CU Club with us. I don't know if they're going to do it today or this year or not. But up in Boulder County Fairgrounds in Longmont, there's where we operate out of. We just do a pavilion there and bring in our generators and stuff, and they let us stay overnight for special event things like that. So yeah, it's pretty neat. There is a campground there, but it's all not very good in my opinion. But yeah, we usually throw up a tent and use the pavilion and usually cook something on the grill or something. So yeah, it's usually a good time. I'm typically the overnight guy, but I didn't sign up for that this year. I may help them out, but just help them set up and get going, and then we go from there. I think on-air time is supposed to be noon or so.
2: Yeah, I looked it up, and it starts at noon, and then I think it's Sunday in the afternoon or something. It's a little bit longer. In zero PEO.
0: Okay, cool. So I probably won't catch it at the start, but if I wake up early enough, I'll do a quick spin of the dial and see if I can hear anybody. You guys, what kind of setups are you going to do? Are you going to end up doing any 40 or 30?
1: We'll do 20, 40, and probably 10, and usually somebody with a 6, and and of course we'll use some VHF, UHF just for local talking stuff, but usually we do 3 or 4 radios, and I think talking to the president, he was talking about maybe just do 3 this year, so typically 3 different frequency or bands there, and usually we have a good CW station too.
2: Oh, that sounds like fun. I'm up high where I'm sure I'm getting into some receiver real well. And it'll be interesting to see how lively it is tomorrow in zero PEO.

0: Yeah, I gave your sign a way better. I can tell you're up higher for sure. So, Trevor's saying you had to take a different route, or did you have to go up the west side today?
1: No, Green Mountain is closed, so I came over to Mount Falcon and hiking up Turkey Trot, if you're familiar with that.
2: AF4BY. Well, gentlemen, I'm in the parking lot for work, so I'm going to say 7-3s, and we will catch you guys another day. Have a good walk, Dave, and have a good sleep. And we will catch you guys maybe on the air over the weekend. Or said, I don't know how much operating I'm going to do, but I'm going to do a lot of setting up and maybe helping people along. 73s, guys, have a great weekend if I don't talk to you. AF4BY will be clear on your files.
0: W0QR. Have a good one, Fred. I am just about to pull into my neighborhood as well, so I'll say 73s to everybody. Dave, yeah, I am familiar with that part. That's a neat little trail, and I suspect Green Mountain's probably closed for the mud, would be my guess, but correct me if I'm wrong on your final there. 73 Spence, W0RTA, good day.
1: Well, have a good sleep. Yeah, it's mud. They closed it for mud, so had to find an alternate place. And I hadn't been up this for a while, so it's a pretty hike. Have a good day. Talk to you one of these next mornings. November 0, Papa Echo Oscar.

0: Whiskey India 6 Mike Mobile.
1: Good morning. How are you doing? My name here is Dave, November 0, Papa Echo Oscar.
0: N0 PEO, this is, I'm going to say your name as well, Dave, because I'm bad with names. N0 PEO, Dave, this is Whiskey India 6 Mike. I'm Will out here, and I'm doing pretty good. How about yourself?
1: Oh, I'm doing well. I'm out hiking, and I should be in a good place for talking for a while, but then I'm going to drop into a hole. But I'm enjoying the day. It's a little breezy up here right now in Zero PEO.
0: Okay, I thought I was having a good day, but no, you're having a better one. Out in nature enjoying that. I'm actually on my way into work and, I'm just going to call it a business attire instead of my normal, working attire. So, collared shirt and dress pants. And, it's not uncomfortable. I actually kind of like it. I feel like I look nice, but it's not hiking in the mountains and enjoying nature.

0: about an inch, and I'll bet flowers are really going to pop up here. It's really pretty. Been noticing that the prickly pear cactus have been flowering. Don't see that. I swear I don't see that every year, so I wonder what kind of cycle they're on in Sirupiyo.
1: Yeah, I gotta say, if we didn't have field day this weekend, I'd be going out for a hike this weekend. But I'm gonna try to run up to see the PPRAA's field day location at some point in time with the girl. My daughter is gonna join me. She's only 3, so she doesn't really have much of a choice, but I'm gonna bring her with me. And it's my first time going to a field day, kind of my first time doing really a lot of stuff out and about with the ham community anyway, so I'm looking forward to it. I'm been kind of wanting to get out a bit, but yeah, I totally go on the hike and want to see some of the less common hikes, because I live in Colorado Springs. I want to see some of the less common ones that people don't usually do when they live here in the Springs, the ones on the Western Range and, or Western Slope, and some of the less common ones that don't get a ton of traction, I feel like. But what was the trail that you were on? I don't remember if you said it. This is Whiskey India 6 Mike Friday.
0: Well, it's up by Morrison, Colorado, in the Denver metro area. And it's called, the trail is called Turkey Trot, and I don't remember what the elevation gain is, but it's pretty good, and it's really beautiful up here. I've heard a bunch of

You cut out right after saying you heard a bunch of, and then, yeah, you cut out right there. But I'm going to have to look that up. Turkey trot, I'm going to have to look that one up because I haven't heard of that one yet. I've heard of doing a turkey trot, you know, around Thanksgiving. Everybody does a 5K, you know, super military of them. But, definitely interesting. I'm actually about to, speaking of the military, I'm about to go through a security checkpoint real quick. So I'm going to just be gone for about, like,

0: Dave. If you're still there, this is Whiskey News 6 Mike Will, and just got through the little gate there to make sure that I could get into work. So, but yeah, I don't know if you can hear me. I haven't heard you come back yet. But yeah, I just saw something out there, and I was curious what it was. I'm assuming wildlife or a plant or something, but didn't quite hear what you said.
1: Well, hopefully I'm making it. A bunch of hummingbirds, I've been hearing them up here. And, you know, it's strange. This thing, I don't know how the antenna of this little boat that cuts out about this way or what, but hopefully I'm making it clear.
0: Oh, this is Whiskey and just looks like, yeah, you're definitely making it in. That was either a crazy amount of wind noise that I was hearing or some weird sounding static. I'm pretty sure it was the wind, though. I'm actually going to, because I don't think I want to waste all your battery, but also at the same time, I think you're probably starting to approach somewhere where you might lose signal because the end of your transmissions are getting cut off. I'm going to bid you a 73 and be safe. If you need help, you know, call on out, you know, but... That's what I love about the ham radio hobby. But I wish you the best of the best today. Enjoy the nature and weather. I wish that I could. So enjoy it on my behalf. And just stay safe out there, brother. Once again, have a wonderful day, 73. And this is Whiskey India 6 Mike. I'm actually going to be pulling up to a parking spot here in about 10 seconds, so I'll be clear on your final. Take care.
1: And have a real good day, and hopefully enjoy field day and everything this weekend. And maybe I'm going to try to do something on it at some point, but have a good day in Zero PEO.

0: Charlie, November 0, Charlie Victor Lima, monitoring COCON for the Colorado Emergency Reporting Network to answer any emergency call for help when 911 is not available. This is Charlie, N0CBL, monitoring.
1: N0CBL, this is KF0RTD. How are you doing?
0: KF0RTD and 0CVO. Good morning, Ashley.
1: Quiet morning. How's your morning going?
0: Oh, not bad. Can't complain. We got some pretty solid rain last night. How about you?
1: All I know is that it started raining, but I'm not really sure how long it rained. Hopefully we got a good amount of moisture.
0: Yeah, there's never enough. We can always use more. Well, I hope you have a great day, and I'm not sure if you're going to be working field day, but if you do, have fun out there, and we'll catch you later. This is N0CVL, and I'll be monitoring.
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1: Joe, how you doing this morning, sir?
0: Getting up, getting ready, cleaning up a little bit, put some clothes on. How are you doing?
1: I am in my truck heading to field day, so I'm happy as a ham on field day.
0: Well, you're getting an early start, only 8 o'clock, huh? Well, you guys have a good day out there and be safe.
1: Roger that. If you can make it tomorrow, we'll look forward to seeing you, sir.
0: Yeah, I'm going to try to get out there for at least a little while, but my big surprise is set my HF station up and see what I can come up with. Play with that thing. I haven't done too much with it this summer already, and we're already almost July, and I've hardly done anything with it, but propagation hasn't been that good. Every time I set it up, there's not much going on, but I know there'll be a lot of people on there tomorrow.
1: Well, if it's any motivation to get that station all squared away, we can get you in the log. We can probably work your ground wave on a couple different HF bands.
0: Yeah, we'll see what we can do. Well, that's what the whole thing's about. Have a lot of fun out there.
1: Roger, or at home.

0: 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This is W0XLD Mobile.
1: Yeah, 73LD, and have a great day out there. Like I said, be safe and have some fun. And hopefully we'll see you down the line there tomorrow. This is KE0TPW, and I'll be clear.

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1: K0BUL. 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Hope you have a great field day weekend as well, sir. 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
2: Yeah, sorry, I might have doubled there with LD, and good morning to you, LD, too. Yeah, just checking in. Nothing to report on the CERN front. Generally quiet morning, and hoping the same for you, so I'll make it quick. Have a great day, and we'll catch you next week, and have fun on field day if you're going out. This is N0CVL, and I'll be clearing your final.
0: Thanks, Charlie. Appreciate it. 7-3-K0-BUL monitoring. And good morning to you, XLD.
1: Seven three, sir. Have a great field day weekend. 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
1: This is Kilo Bravo 2, Bravo Romeo Delta, Pike National Forest, South Park.
0: Kilo Bravo 2, Bravo Romeo Delta in South Park. This is Kilo 0, Bravo Uniform Lima, Tom in Colorado Springs.
1: Good morning, Tom. Name here is Bill, Bravo India Lima Lima. Just got up this morning at camping, and we're getting set up, getting the radio set up here.
0: Well, best of luck getting ready for field day, and I hope you enjoy it. K0BUL, 73 monitoring.
1: Well, great. Enjoy your morning, KP2BRD.

0: this KV2 Delta Romeo Delta. This is Kilo Alpha 3 Uniform Foxtrot Victor, KA3 USC.
1: Negative, the call is Kilo Bravo 2, Bravo Romeo Delta, Bravo Romeo Delta. Name here is Bill.
0: All right, I got the correction there. Kilo Bravo 2, Bravo Romeo Delta. Name here is Sean, Sierra Echo Alpha November. Heard you out at the getting radio set up out in South Park. I'm just wondering if you're out at the RM ham site.
1: Negative. We just have a few families here getting set up on our own. We're up in the Pike National Forest. We hear the other groups around here, but I think they're actually, I'm not sure if they're in the park this year or not. I know that there was another group in the park who's going down near Buena Vista. So we're not affiliated with the club. We're just out here getting set up to operate for field day.
0: Okay, very good. That's a cool spot to be setting up. I love that area. My son and I, he'll be 2 in July, so whether or not he actually will remember this or even saw this is something I'll never know, but we were in that area back in, I guess that would have been February 28th. It was either February 28th or March 1st. I guess it would have been the 28th. Anyway, we were coming back from Buena Vista and saw a pack of wolves out in that area. That's a very, very cool area out there. I love that area. If I could pick a spot to be this weekend, I think that would be among my top five, without even really thinking too much about it.
1: Yeah, we enjoy camping in this area and getting set up. It's an easy place to set up a mast and get a couple dive poles up, or just throw a couple dive poles up in a tree. So that's what we're doing. Got a new 2-meter 440 antenna on the trailer up on a new mast. So testing new things out this year. Always something new every year.
0: Excellent. Yeah, I'm going to be doing a little bit of testing here in my own backyard. I'm not going to be doing much traveling this year, but I set up an antenna for 60 meters. KZRNTS is going to be using 60 meters for passing traffic during field day, primarily because there will be no contesting on 60 meters. So we've decided we're going to use Channel 2 for passing any traffic. I plan to set that up in the backyard and see what I can do. But you did bring up a question for me. I'm curious how much luck you've had in the past with 2-meter 440 on field day. I'll be honest, I'm not even sure if those bands are allowed for field days. Maybe you have a completely different plans in general, but I would love to throw up a Yagi or something here and maybe work some local stations. Just curious what your experience with that has been in the past.
1: But I I've never checked that out. I've never operated, for the contest on VHF. I don't know if it's allowed. I think not. But there's usually campers around here, and also summits on the air, parks on the air. So I usually wind up talking to those folks, and more active it seems during field day. I guess that I'm sitting out here with an antenna high in the air. But it's usually the side communications that I enjoy talking to the folks on the peaks around the area, and the local campers.
0: Okay, that makes a lot of sense. We were out in kind of on the outskirts of Estes Park, And this has been a few years ago now. And all I had was my mobile antenna on my truck. And I tried to call Nicole Kahn for the CERNET just to see if I could get a signal report. And, I mean, I got a signal report, but it wasn't good. They didn't even know who I was. And I have wanted to go back there and just get an antenna up maybe another, I don't know, like, I really think if I could have gotten like 20, 30 feet higher in the air with a better antenna that I could have been able to call in, because I was, there were just some like hills in the area that were definitely blocking my signal. But I don't know, that may have been a little ambitious on my part. But your setup would be ideal for me to go back and try it again. So at some point I'd love to get a trailer for the family. We've been talking about that for pretty seriously for the past like 6 months or so. We used to just be tent campers rather, but more recently, especially after having a couple of kids, my wife really prefers to have a more comfortable bed, and I think she is really leaning towards a camper pretty heavily now. So I wouldn't be surprised if we get one sometime soon. But you know, having said that, I'll get a lot of use out of it too, to be able to put some communication stuff in it and play around. So you're kind of ahead of me by a few years, and that's great. I'm kind of envious that you've got the equipment already. Yeah, so we started out tent camping. We still backpack, so that's our tent adventures. But we started out field day and doing car camping in a big tent, and then we started renting a trailer. I think for 3 years over the summers for field day, we rented trailers off of RV Share, and that was a good experience. And we towed just behind a 4Runner, which is about the smallest I'd want to tow with. But we did that, and it actually taught us what we wanted in a trailer, because year four, we went out and we went to the Denver RV show, one of those shows, and we knew what we were looking for, and we weren't planning on getting one, and then we found exactly what we wanted, and you know how that goes. So we wound up getting a trailer, but it's been great. It's just great to have a warm place and a warm bed and a shower in the woods. So it really has changed the camping experience, and we're really glad we got it. We don't use it as much as we should, and you got to store it, and it's maintenance, but we sure enjoy it. Oh yeah, and the things you're describing there, I've been. I had a jet ski at one point back when I lived in Maryland. My boating is a lot bigger out there, and same kind of thing, maintenance and not using it nearly as much as you thought you would, and all that stuff. But and I'm sure the RV would be in the same category there. It's something that we eventually want to kind of live out of for a few years in retirement. One of our goals is to do just travel the country, see the country, and just be full time RVers for a period of time. Whether or not we can hit every single national park in the country is that remains to be seen. One of them at least is a scuba diving adventure, which I'd love to be able to do that one. We're both scuba certified. I found one as a trainer at one point. That's a side story. I love that idea of the RV Share. I hadn't really considered that, to be honest with you. So that's maybe we could start there. I have a F-150, so half ton. It can tow. It's not the greatest tow vehicle in the world, and I'm always worried about my payload and that. So I don't know. Well, there are a lot of options, and I'm pausing here because I have so many thoughts going through my brain, and not enough time to get it out. But anyway, I'll let you get going. I'm about to jump into a meeting. Heard you on and wanted to say hello real quick. Hope you have fun out there. And don't think you and I have chatted before, but I hope to catch you down the log. KB2BRD from KA3USB, and I'll be clearing your final. 7-3.
1: Yeah, good talking to you. I hope everything works out with the camping on. Yeah, I'll tell you, RV Share, it really did teach us what we wanted in a trailer because, you know, some had bunks and some didn't, and some had couches and some were, we only rented 3 times, but we did really figure out what we wanted. I'm glad we did that. And we wound up moving to a Ram 1500. It tows better. The trailer we have is only about 22 feet. If I had anything bigger, I think I'd want, a 2500 or an F250, something like that. But I think you could do a big trailer with the other ones. I just think it'd be more comfortable. Anyway, good talking to you. I'll let you go to your meeting, and we'll be clear here. This is KB2BRD.

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0: seems like you guys are getting stepped on. But I heard one person say he sounds good to me, right?
1: Roger that. It's Kilo Charlie 5 at Dirk off Delta Mobile out here on the east side of Denver on the 470, and you sound great to me. So I'm not sure what machine you're using, but you sound real good.
0: Yeah, thanks for checking. Over and out.
1: Roger, I got 73. Have a good time. Have a good week, Captain. Easy, very easy.

0: 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Could you repeat that call sign? 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
1: Zero, Foxtrot, Zero, Yankee, Lima Hotel.
0: Yankee, Lima Hotel, yep. You have a lot of static and noise. Borderline to get ready to wipe out your voice. But you are understandable and you could carry on a conversation, though. KS0.

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0: N0PEO, Dave, different time of day to get to talk to you. How are you doing today, KF0TEZ?
1: Oh, I'm doing well and heading up towards the mountains and enjoying how nice it is right now.

0: Yeah, my boy and me, we just finished a dentist appointment and hit Sam's. Now we're going to head home and enjoy the rest of the day. Are you headed somewhere particular in the mountains today?
1: I'm going to go up. There are some people camping out kind of for field day stuff, so up in South Park, and so I thought I'd just go up and say hello.

0: Yes, I do remember that now. Are you going to stay overnight tonight, or are you going to stick around through the weekend? KF0TEZ.
1: I'm getting shaded here a little bit, but I'm going to play it by ear. If it's real windy, I think I'll come home. And if it's not too bad, I'll stay put and see what tomorrow brings. And there be you.
0: Well, that will be a lot of fun. Enjoy yourself up there, and thank you for reaching out. Sounds like you might be getting a little out of range, and so I will bid you 73. Have yourself a great afternoon. Safe travels. KF0TEZ, clear on your final.
1: All right. Well, have a real good day and a great weekend, and catch you sometime again soon. November 0, Papa Echo Oscar.

0: This is Chuck, Kilo Echo Zero, Oscar Lima X-Ray, monitoring COCON for the Colorado Emergency Reporting Network to answer any emergency call for help when 911 is not available. This is Chuck, K-Zero, OLX, monitoring for service.
1: Hey, Chuck, Tracy here, KF-Zero, MVS.
0: TGIF, my friend.
1: And it's, looks like a nice day here today.
0: The same goes up in Fort Collins. I'll maybe get out and pull a few weeds or something outside in the nice, cool-ish sunshine.
1: I heard you got quite a bit of weather the other night.
0: Yeah, it was windy and blowing and a quick flash of rain. I measured a quarter inch.
1: Any hail?
0: Thank goodness, no. Not here anyway. More out towards the plains.
1: Yeah, my wife was talking about that, but all she said was north of Denver, and that was it.
0: There's a lot north of Denver, so yeah. No, just Fort Collins was gusty, windy, weather change, quarter inch rain.
1: Well, that's not too bad. Well, for the CERN front, been radio checked, and there really hasn't been much of anything for the last couple hours. So that's about all I have to pass on, and I'm going to jump over here and join some other people to do some VE testing.
0: Well, good on you. I'll take it from here, and you go VE testing and work on healing that back. KE0, OLX, monitoring for CERN. Have a good weekend, Tracy in 73.
1: If nothing else, I'll talk to you Monday, KF-Zero, MVS.
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2: NSA. You survived the protein inducement from last night's net.
0: KF-Zero IPD, you double with somebody who couldn't understand a thing. KE-Zero, OLX.
2: Oh, I was just reaching out. I heard both of you on there. I heard the survivor made it through the protein ingestion from last night's CERNet.
1: Yeah, that was rough. That was so weird and embarrassing.
2: Well, you know, in some countries you pay extra for that.
1: I'd rather skip it myself.
2: I hear you. All right. Well, I heard you in there. I just

0: I'd rather skip it myself.
1: I hear you. All right. Well, I heard you in there. I just thought I'd razz you a little bit. I tried to stay out of the double fight last night. It was, you had a couple of good ones in there.
0: That's good practice, good practice.
1: All right. Well, enjoy the day, both of you gentlemen. KF0IPD.
0: Talk to you later. KF0MVS.

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1: Good day there, NSA. This is KF0IPD. We don't see Q too much on the repeater, but good day to you, sir. Where are you calling in from? I'm in Thornton, Colorado. KF0IPD.

Okay, I'm going to just presume that the volume is turned down or the tone is not set correctly for receive. It needs to be on carrier squelch, not duplex tone. KF0 IPD, have a marvelous day.

0: KD0, I think it was YDB, you said, KF0 IPD. Where are you mobile to today? I'm kind of thinking on heading out a little bit myself today as well. KF0 IPD.
1: Yeah, it's Kilo Delta Zero, Yankee Bravo Delta, Bruce Mobile and Erie, in between stops this morning, and later we'll get organized to go up to Field Day. Going to spend a little time in Longmont and a little time in Boulder with my son, who's a ham too. Both of us kind of dusting off equipment and getting back in the hobby. Over.
0: Oh, I hear you that. Hear you there. My name's Kevin. Yeah, I haven't decided which Field Day site that I'm going to go visit this year, and I guess it'll. I should look at the menu and see who's offering the best takeout for grub, but that might convince a few of us here and there, ha-ha.
1: Yeah, Kevin, it's Bruce here, and yeah, food's always a big deal on Field Day, even though this will be the first one for both of us, but heard high tales in the past, and looking forward to some good grub, and I'm not picky, I'll take whatever they offer, but we'll have to bring some form of a treat, too. Over.
0: Oh, I hear you. There's been a couple of them that I've been to that it's the simplest pizza, and then there's other guys out there that while they're playing with their radio, they're smoking a pork or tri-tip or something like that, and sometimes there's just some good eats out there.
1: Yeah, one of my buddies is going to bring homemade chili, and they've got some sandwich wraps made up by Snarfs that are coming up, so at least I know that menu, and the others are kind of up for grabs, and some people get pretty elaborate with breakfast, too, as far as getting the grill going, and eggs, and bacon, and pancakes, and yada yada, so... It's just kind of fun to see what everybody puts together. It's not only antennas, but it's grills and tents and stuff. Over.
0: Oh, yeah. I mean, I lived up in Cheyenne for a number of years, and part of the draw for the city of Cheyenne and some of the agencies up there is Frontier doubles as an emergency services event. Those breakfasts in the morning that are put on aren't a lot for treating the tourists to a Frontier Day's event. It's actually an emergency service event for providing food to mass numbers of people. It's disguised with a part of the rodeo. So, yeah, I mean, there's a lot of emergency prep stuff that can be hidden in plain sight.

0: Yeah, the other thing is it's good promotion for ham radio, even though it's tied into emergency services and food and other events. Just people get curious and kind of scratch their head. Now, what do you guys do exactly? And one of the best answers from my friend Bob was, well, we just have fun on radio. Over.
1: There you go. All right, Bruce. Well, I'm going to make my way into the breakfast stop myself. It's a little late. I got a late start on the day, so I'm going to go see what's in the breakfast machine. And you be safe out motoring around out there, and have a marvelous field day. KF0IPD 73, pleasure to meet you. I'll be clear on yours.
0: Yeah, nice chatting there, Kevin, and enjoy breakfast. I'm almost at the bank, so I'm going to be heading off too, but appreciate the QSO running around doing errands here, and this is KD0YBD, and I'll be clear.

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W0KID.

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1: KE0OLX, how are you doing today, Chuck?
0: Doing good. Weather is perfect. Not too hot, not too cold. Gonna putter about in the garden for a little bit, pull up some weeds. The weeds love the little bit of rain we got. Anyway, TGIF, I hope you have a good weekend, and I'm gonna pass you a baton for CIRM with absolutely no notes on it. So there you go. Go have a good watch.
1: Enjoy those weeds. Yeah, ours are starting to creep up, too, after the rain we've had the last couple of nights. Well, Chuck, it's great to hear from you. Have a good afternoon yourself. 73W0KID. I'll be monitoring.
0: Hey, go have a good weekend, KE0OLX is off to lunch and then a little grocery shopping. So go have a good weekend, KE0OLX is clear.

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1: W0KID, K0BUL, good afternoon.
0: Good afternoon, Tom. I hope things are going well for you. I don't have anything at all to report on the CERN front. It's been a very quiet hour.

0: Well, then have a good afternoon, evening, and weekend. K0BUL, monitoring 7-3.
1: You do the same, sir, and hopefully you're getting some rain down there. I know we've had rain the last two or three nights up here, so I'm very thankful for that. I will let you go then. Have a good evening and weekend yourself. W0KID.

0: USC. How are you doing, Tom?
1: Doing great, Sean, and you?
0: It's going well. I was just sitting here programming a new radio, a Radio Oddity GS10B Pro, I think is the model number. It's an interesting little radio that can receive HF. It came with these little loop antennas that screw in to the top via SMA connector. Kind of a neat little thing.
1: And how much power does it have, and is it directional, and does it work?
0: So it does not transmit on HF. It only receives HF. So that's kind of an important thing to mention. On the 10-meter 440 side, I believe the maximum output power is 8 watts. Don't quote me on that. And I have not figured out how to receive on HF yet. So whether or not it works, that's a work in progress. I finally got the couple of local reports. Well, it doesn't. I need to work on this. It's just that I timed out, but it's a work in progress.
1: Well, enjoy the adventure. I mean, that's half the fun of it, isn't it?
0: Absolutely. And I wasn't planning on getting this thing. It came up on sale, and they offered antenna and. The manual is free. I guess you normally have to pay for the manual. It's kind of silly. At any rate, I got a free antenna with it as well. So on sale plus an antenna. I figured, why not? It's not a bad price.

0: Yeah, we can talk ourselves into most anything, but hey, enjoy it. It's an adventure, like I said.
1: I appreciate it, Tom. If you're doing anything for Field Day, I hope you have a fantastic weekend. Fantastic weekend either way. I may be heading out to South Park, but I may also, the plan is to meet up with Charlie and Zero CDL at some point, and come back and do a couple of things here on 60 meters for the KZRNTS test.
0: Well, enjoy. Try and be safe as you travel. 73K0BUL monitoring.
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2: Good afternoon. Say, you had sent me an email a while ago, and I was going to respond, and I completely forgot, just kind of being a crazy month here with summer school. The short answer is yes, you can get into the BBS via SSH. I just need to get you set up with a SSH login and send you the IP address to connect to, or that's actually a domain name.
1: Okay, very good. I would appreciate that. Yeah, and no worries. I know you've been really, really busy, so don't sweat it at all. I hear you on from time to time, but when Leslie has brought you up, it's always been that you've got a lot going on, so I haven't wanted to bug you. I figured you'd get to me when you've had an opportunity.
2: Yeah, I'll set it up this afternoon if I have a few minutes and get

0: get my computer connected to the local internet, and then I'll email you a response. So I'm just sorry, I had completely forgotten, and I, when I heard your call, I thought, oh my goodness, I have to reply to that. So I just wanted to let you know. 73, have fun with your new radio, and we'll talk to you later. KA3UFE, AC0KQ, I'll be clear on your final.
1: All right, very good, Willem, and I appreciate you getting back to me. Are you planning on going out to South Park this weekend? I know I met you out there last year. I'll be if I go out again, I'll be with Isaac again. So I probably won't be participating very much, but hanging out and just watch what everybody else is doing.
0: Yeah, I was planning on going up to the RMM sites. In fact, we're headed there now, but we're just going to stay the night and then come back tomorrow because I have a hearing in Alamosa that's starting on Monday, so I need to get all of my stuff together. But we'll be at the RMM site.
1: Okay, well, I'll certainly look for you if we show up. Safe travels, and yeah, be sure to say hi to everybody just in case I don't make it. But hopefully I see you there. AC0KQ from KA3UFE, and I'll be listening on the side.
0: 73, AC0KQ.

0: Well, good morning, Sean, USB. I have seen that radio on a YouTube video yesterday, and I remember there is some mode that you have to change that radio into, and then you have to use the little trimmers on the antenna. I found it quite interesting, but you might want to check that YouTube video out on that thing.
1: KF0IPD from KA3UFE. Yeah, you know, I'm always stubborn where I try to stumble my way through and figure things out the hard way, I guess. A lot of times it's more memorable that way. But I think this one I'm going to have to dig because it's certainly not obvious how to navigate and switch it into that alternative mode. I can get to the A-band, B-band, the VFO memory, all that is pretty standard, but I have not figured out how to get it into this alternative. I think it has modes for CW, sideband, and, you know, you can listen to the air band, too, so I imagine it would switch over to AM, automatically, hopefully, anyway, if you go to airband. So it's an interesting little radio for a relatively low price, too. So it reminds me a lot of the TID radio. So I'm actually curious, in fact, if it is made by the same manufacturer as TID radio.
0: Yeah, I'm not 100% positive. Well, I know it's a radio, it's the Anytone derivative.
1: Okay, and yeah, that could make sense to be done. All right, there are so many different one-offs from this, these Chinese radios, they're all so similar. So I really doubt that there are, kind of like bike frames. They were like, when I was really getting into road bikes a while back, I don't know if this is true of mountain bikes, but road biking, about 10 years ago, I was looking to buy a bike, and I found out there were only like 3 major manufacturers of bike frames in the world, it kind of made me look at it differently. You started to see some similarities from, the frame manufacturers did deviate from their design from model to model and like brand to brand, but you started to see some patterns in them that were unique to that particular frame manufacturer. So what I'm getting at is I kind of feel like that there's the same thing going on here with the radio and. It's like OEMs or whoever that you want to call it, or I'm not sure quite what they're doing. I haven't dug into it, just haven't cared well enough.
0: It's interesting how a lot of these things are all very, very similar, and I just found the video I watched. Stand by just a moment.

0: Okay. As you're playing with that radio, you've got your PTT button. You got the secondary PTT button in orange. The third button down, if you push that in and hold it, that is the radio button which initializes the HF mode for that antenna.
1: Okay, and I'm guessing you actually have to have it screwed in, because when I pushed it, it kind of flashed something and then went right back to the standard standard display. By the way, I switched over to my FKM-300, so I'm probably sounding a lot better than when I was first talking to Tom there. Yeah, I'll have to pull the antenna back out and try that again in a moment.
0: Yeah, he shows it disconnecting. I guess Radiodity had sent in this radio to quantify. It's my ham radio journey. It was made 9 days ago. But as I scrolled through it, I thought you have to take off the UHF-VHF antenna, put one of those two antennas on it, on that center post, and then you hit that third button and hold it in, it looks like, and it says radio initializing. You keep holding it in until the for a second, and then it switches over, and it came on to 20 meter at like 14063, so just below the digital FT8 band there.

0: All right. Interesting. And I seem to have... Boy, I don't know what in the world I'm listening to. AM radio or... I don't know. I'm even below AM radio. So I don't know where I am in the frequency spectrum, but it worked. Yeah, I just had to have the antenna screwed on. That's funny. There must be some kind of microprocessor or something on the antenna that's not obvious, because when I hit that button without the antenna screwed on, it wouldn't let me switch over. So, cool. Well, I'll have to play around with this and figure out what in the world I'm doing. But cool, yeah, that did the trick. I appreciate that. KF0 IPD from KA3 UFE.
1: Yeah, no problem. Like I say, it's the YouTube label is budget-friendly new HF, VHF, UHF, and ham radio is the title of it. It's My Ham Radio Journey is the vendor on it. And he's got a couple, he's boring on a lot of it, and I watched it, and I just happened to remember I had seen where he has to have the particular antenna in place to do the different bands on it. So I think that's part of it, is it depends on which antenna is plugged into it. Also gives you the radio option. So it definitely is interesting. And then there's some kind of little, I see there's a dip switch on that donut antenna, as well as the antenna trimmer. There's an antenna trimmer on it. So it's an interesting little concept radio.
0: That it is. It is very, very cool. And, yeah, I was looking at that little dip switch on there trying to figure out what it did, but I couldn't figure it out. This is one of those, I'm going to have to read the manual, I suppose. But, yeah, cool stuff. I found the video that you're talking about, at least I think I did. So I'll watch this. It's about a 30-minute or so video. And figure out what in the world I need to do to make it work. So I better get back to work here. I think my lunch break is extended a little beyond what I had originally planned, but whatever. It's Friday, and I felt like playing. So have a good afternoon, Tom. Tom. Kevin, rather. I'll chat with you soon. KF0IPD from KA3UFE.
1: No problem. Yeah, I jump forward to about the 18-minute mark, and you'll bypass most of the BS in that video. And then you start showing some of the other things and what it can do, that type of thing. But, you know, I watched it completely through, just kind of interested. I wasn't captivated by the video, but I found it interesting, and I pretty much think you'll probably see the Anytone come along with something very similar, because the Anytone and the Radiodity seem to run neck and neck. Well, enjoy the rest of your day. Get back to work and have a good field day. We'll catch up with you at some point. KF0 IPD 73, my friend.

0: 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Anyone on?
1: Kilo Bravo Zero, Hotel Tango Charlie, Bonnie in Arvada.

0: Well, there are two callers. First, a gentleman, then a kind lady, and I missed the call signs of both, but I did hear you, Bonnie. So let's see if the gentleman will come back first. And this is K0BUL waiting for a response. Over to you, Bonnie. How's it going?
1: KB0HTC. Hi, Tom. It's going good. I'm getting pretty excited about field day, but I have a question. It's probably a goofy one, but since I am a senior, sometimes I have those moments. You know what? Should I take my license with me when I go to operate at the club that I'm going to be going to, which is a few blocks from my house? Or can I just... I hope they let me just operate a little bit with them.
0: No, you do not need to take your license. However, what I do is I printed out the official license, and down in one corner there's kind of a wallet-sized card. I have it laminated. I carry that with me. I've never had to pull it out. But if you do have a name tag that gives you a call sign, that's very useful to let them know who you are and kind of where you're at.
1: Very good. Thank you, Tom. I really appreciate that. So, yep, I'm going to go hang out for a while, and I'm going to bring some food, too. So, thank you very much. Okay, KB0HTC. Listening. Go ahead, Tom.
0: Nice to talk to you, Bonnie. This is K0QL Monitoring, 73.
1: Seven, three, Tom. Have a good field day. KB0HTC, clear.

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1: I didn't hear the last year call sign clearly, but mine is Kilo Zero Bravo Uniform Lima.

0: 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This is November 0, India Papa Alpha.
1: November 0, India Papa Alpha. This is Kilo 0, Bravo Uniform Lima.
0: A0 BUL, this is N0 IPA. Thank you for coming back. I had my settings all backwards on this radio. When I imported the from a spreadsheet, the columns were all switched, so finally getting this thing fixed.
1: Well, you've got the correct settings now. There is quite a bit of static, and you are partially broken. You may not have a real good line of sight, but I do understand you, K0 BUL.
0: Yeah, you're broken, so I'm headed to the left part, so yeah, I might be bouncing around in the mouth.
1: Have a good trip, 73K0 BUL monitoring.
0: Roger, 73.

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0: 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How do you copy me now?
1: Yeah, that's a little better. Is that the UV5R you're running?
0: I'm actually on a Y2FT70T right now. I'm down in Highland Ranch, and I was in our backyard, which faces south, so not a great line of sight. Lots of houses and trees in the way, so I kind of poked my antenna out from the side of the house, and it seems like that's working better. But yeah, I was just seeing who's out there, and actually going to be getting a BF, the 8 UV Pro or whatever it is. I'm waiting for that to show up. So I was actually wondering if anybody knows anything about like a 1.25 meter band and if it's used at all around here or not.
1: Yeah, I only have an one of the Bofangs 220s. I'm in Castle Rock, so I can't hit the repeaters. So yeah, I don't know anybody using 220 at all. Or did you say 1.2 gigahertz? There's only like two repeaters in Boulder, and one in the Springs, I think.
0: Yeah, it's interesting. Well, you know, it's just a new handheld for me and not very expensive, so I was just wondering if the 1.25 meter or the 220 megahertz band is used it all around here. I'm a fairly new technician, so I haven't really had much experience in that band and was just wondering about it, but I'm looking forward to my first Baofeng, I suppose. We'll see. Seems pretty feature loaded and cheap enough, that's for sure.
1: Yeah, it's actually pronounced Blofang. Yeah, I'm a very old extra, and I've actually never, ever been on a 220 repeater. I've been on 1.2 gigahertz one, a 900 megahertz one, but never 220.
0: Yeah, I don't know. I've kind of been hesitant to pull the trigger on buying a Bofang, they seem like they're pretty feature-rich, but I've also heard some guys that seem pretty scratchy when transmitting from them, so we'll see. I'm looking for kind of a cheap rig to keep in my car on my dash. I have an external NMO antenna on my Subaru, so just to keep the more pricey JSU out of the vehicle as much as I can. And I actually just plugged in my external house antenna to my radio, so hopefully my signal's a little clearer now. But, yeah, I appreciate your input on that.
1: Yeah, Roger. Yeah, I got two of them, one of those little UV3 ones, mini ones. Now the AC4X is about the same size, but 5 watts, so I got that a long time ago. I had two of them once, and I lost one, left it in somebody's car, my aunt's car, and then my aunt sold the car and then didn't look at it. They either looked in there or didn't take it out. I don't remember what it was, but yeah, they're lower power. And you really got to get an external mic. The internal mics on them are, the audio's poor. They're like got some waterproof with a piece of plastic over it or something, or you got to take them apart. I got a 220 one just so I would have 220 for $35, but I'm not able to hit any repeaters from Castle Rock, and I never remembered to take it with me when I went to Denver to see if it even ever worked.
0: Yeah, that definitely sucks about leaving your radio in the car and having it get sold from you. Yikes. But I heard about the membrane over the mic, so I went ahead and ordered a speaker mic. Hopefully that does a little bit better. I've been enjoying learning the Yaesu FT70D. I haven't even gotten into a lot of the digital stuff yet, but it's a fairly capable 5-watt radio, and the Bofang is advertising at 10 watts. We'll see if it actually hits that, but yeah, so it should be an interesting next radio, I suppose.
1: Yeah, they're all pretty much a tough, like maybe you get 6 or 7 out of it on VHF, and then maybe 400 or 500 out of 4 or 5 watts out of UHF. So the ones I have are I get like, it's supposed to be 5 watts, I get 3.5 and 2.5. But you gotta get an external mic, you gotta get a Kenwood one. Those cheap $15-$20 ones, yeah, they're just as bad. If you wanted one of those, I've got two of them. I got two for $15 on the eBay once, and the audio's terrible on them.
0: Yeah, unfortunately, the one I ordered was, I believe, $24.99 on Amazon. So, yeah, we'll, I guess, see about the audio quality on that. Did you say you were selling some of the Kenwood ones on eBay? Did I hear you correctly on that?
1: Oh, I bought two of them. Figured to have, because I had those two little UVRs I was going to use for, like, ski radios. And, you know, their audio's terrible. So, you know, if you wanted one, you could have it. I think I brought them to Hamfest for, like, a couple years, and they sat in the box, and nobody ever bought them. Like, $5 I put on them. So, they're easy to come by.
0: Well, yeah, if this speaker mic sounds like it's going to probably be pretty crappy, we'll see. But I don't know if I could get your call sign one last time. Maybe we could arrange something. I could, I wouldn't ask you to give it away, but, yeah, that'd be pretty sweet.
1: I give a lot of stuff away, like, you know, odds and ends. My uncle gave me, like, a lot of stuff, and nobody wants, I take it to a ham fest for a couple times, and nobody, you know, I put $10 on it, nobody buys it. Somebody's looking at it, I give it to them, because, like, I got to haul the stuff over and over and over and over again. Like, not, like, it's breaking the bank or something.
0: Definitely got a strong copy on that. If you don't mind, if I could get your call sign one last time, maybe I could contact you through email if you don't mind, and maybe we could meet up and, yeah, do that. I don't know. I'm sure that I'll find out that speaker mic's not great. I was kind of skeptical of it when I was looking at it, but, yeah, if you don't mind.
1: Yeah, W3SOF. I'm at all the ham fests, so, be at the Monument one. I always get a table. I've always got something to get rid of, and then my uncle went into a nursing home, so I've got, he gave me all PALSTAR, I got PALSTAR tuners, and I used to have the MSJ one, so I'm selling all those. Bunch of MSK stuff that artificial ground and ladder line, like meters. I got a whole bunch of stuff that all those devices that from LFJ probably that nobody uses, I have. So plus I usually pick up something, an old radio that I can fix up or something when I'm at a ham fest.

0: Well, you'll have to forgive my ignorance. I guess I'm fairly new at this. I got my license in, my tech license in March. The Hamfest, does that have anything to do with the field day that I've been hearing about down here in Douglas County? I guess I was listening to some guys on the Larkspur repeater talking about the field day, but I don't know if you're going to be a part of that or anything. It sounded interesting.
1: Yeah, I'm too. Too hot for me. I'm going to stay home and run the radio from the house, go to the pool for a break, maybe have a cigar. I don't want to let you smoke in the woods. But no, they have a Pikes Peak Mega Fest. It's like, you know, everybody's got a table. They sell their old equipment and stuff. They have this one in Monument on the 25th of July, and I think the 23rd of August they have one at the Arapahoe County Fairgrounds. You know, meet up there every once in a while. I'll go to lunch or something. You know, sell our stuff that we don't want, buy stuff probably we still don't want.
0: W3, I believe you said, Sierra Oscar Foxtrot. I appreciate all this information, and I don't know if you're part of the Parker Radio Club or anything, but maybe I've been trying to get into some of the meets that they have, and maybe I'll see you around at a meet sometime, but I'm going to go ahead and go clear for now. I've got some chores to take care of before the weekend, so yeah, 73's T-Man, and I appreciate everything.
1: All right, man. Talk to you in there. I don't usually. I went there once, I think. When I was between jobs. It's hard with work to get there after work with the traffic and everything. So, talk to you later. W3SOF Mine.
0: 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I'll be clear.

0: Kilo, Foxtrot, Zero, Yankee, Lima, Foxtrot, Monica.
1: Yeah, that monitoring station in there, I could barely copy your call. I couldn't really make it out. Of course, I got a fan on in here, so, but your audio is low.

KF0YHK. KF0YHK. This is KF0VFX. Hey, Dave, are you monitoring Colcon by any chance?

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This is K0 to GKW, monitoring.

0: still have it for you, huh? That's a Sarah RGA moment.
1: Hey, afternoon, Josh. Especially on long days like today has been, and my brain is just fried and I'm mentally scrambled. Sometimes I forget, you know, you'd think I look at my truck every day and it's right there on my license plate what my call sign is, but, still slips through once in a while. You know, yeah, I had that call sign for a few years, so imagine it'll probably take me at least a year or two to get 100% used to it.

0: Probably working up in Estes Park this weekend. At least I am tomorrow. I don't know about Sunday yet. It's kind of a, you know, last-minute thing. But, yeah, I talked to my boss up there in Estes Park at the tour guide company, and he's like, oh, yeah, we'll have you work tomorrow. He's like, I don't know about Sunday yet. He's like, we'll figure that out Saturday night. And I'm like, okay, so...
1: I guess that makes sense with, you don't know how many people are going to book a tour overnight or during the day, so, yeah, that makes sense. How many typically you have on one drive?
0: Oh, that depends on the size of the groups and how many people and everything. I've seen anywhere from just, you know, two or three to... You know, a full rig, which is, gosh, I think 8 people, 9 people.

0: Is it a lot of international tours too, or is it mostly like within the U.S.?
1: Oh no, there's several international tourists. I've met several people from Australia, a couple from France, and there was also Spain, Portugal. I've met quite a few different people since I've been doing it now that are just, you know, on holiday from their part of the world, and that, you know, sounded like something fun for them to do, so they do it. So the people from Australia, in my opinion, have been the best so far. They're just, I think they're a riot. They're fun to talk to. I, you know, love their country and everything, and they've just been a blast every time I've had the opportunity to meet them and talk to them.

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0: Oh, yeah, man, it's a blast, you know. It's, I'm already, like, four-wheeling and talking to people, so why not get paid to do it, you know? And it's a lot of fun, and I pretty much am working every weekend in July except for a weekend that I'll be gone in New York with the family. I'm pretty much working the third, fourth, and fifth up there, and then the weekend after that, and then I'll be in New York for a week. I'll be back that Sunday, and then I work the last weekend in July up there again. But, yeah, it's a lot of fun. If you and your wife are ever curious about it and go up that way, check out Wild Psych 4x4 Tours and ask for Eric as a tour guide.
1: Cool. Yeah, we can do that. I think I told you, we hiked Pole Hill up to the top of Prospect and activated to the summit. And it was a fun hike. It was some beautiful views up there. My our dogs weren't having it. It was pretty hot. But, yeah, I remember hiking that and kind of going like, you know, I bet my truck could do this, especially if it put some sliders on it.

0: what size tires are you running on your Toyota? Do you have any lift or anything aftermarket? Because I'm going up super early tomorrow morning. I'm not supposed to be up there till about 9, but I'm going to wake up about 5 o'clock and head up that way and go run Pole Hill before I have to clock in to do tour guide stuff.
1: Nice. 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

0: catch the sunrise on the trail. That'd be really cool. I'm nothing but stock right now. I don't think I'm going to put a lift on it. This, I've already got 11.5 inches without any lift on this new, on the new 24 Tacoma. But we'll end up with bigger tires on it. I think the 285/70 or 285/17 off. Can't remember. I have it written down. Basically, almost 33s, I think, is what you can put on here with no rub. So that'll give me a little bit more, maybe. So I don't know how much more I need, man. This is one of the tallest Tacomas I've ever owned.
1: All right, copy that. Yeah, I've got a 3.5 inch lift on my Sequoia, and I'm running 295/70 R17s. It's about a 33.5 inch tire in diameter, and then width about 11 inches, 11.5 wide, something like that. But I'm going to go run Bull Hill first thing tomorrow morning. I'll shoot you an email and let you know how I do. And I don't think you'll have any issues with how rock sliders, dude. The Tundras that we take up there on Bull Hill have a mild lift and like 33-inch tires, and they never rub or hit anything. As long as you take the right line and you're smart about where you put your tires.
0: Nice, okay. Yeah, there have been a couple of trails where, getting up to the trailhead at Mount Oklahoma, we totally could have done it, but it's the first brand new truck I've ever bought. I'm still making payments on it. I don't want to, I get a little trigger shy with it.
1: Oh, no, that's completely understandable. I get that 110%, dude, but yeah, you guys have hiked that. Have you gone over the gate that's blocked off on the road there up to where, like, the pavilion and the lookout tower are?
0: Yep, sure have. That's where there's an activation zone for Prospect Mountain up there. So I went up and activated that. It's actually a really good PHF summit, too. It's pretty good views to the east of some of the city centers east of there, like Longmont. So, but yeah, we've been all the way to the top, just not to the top of the actual lookout. Because you guys are the only ones that get to do that.
1: Oh, yeah, that's what I was saying, though. I was thinking if you guys want to actually get access to that tower and be able to go up on top of it and then see the overlook of Estes Park and the mountain range up there and then down into Denver and way out to Pikes Peak and down into Wyoming and everything. I said book a tour up there and ask for me as a guide because I can get access to that and get you guys up there to go check it out.

0: W0RTA for ID, popping on I-70 eastbound. Yeah, we'll definitely look into that. It'll be kind of fun. I'll bring an HD too, and maybe you and I can just activate it real quick while we're back there.
1: Yeah, that would be great. There's no restrictions about what you can bring with you on the ride as long as it's not alcohol. So, but yeah, check into it for sure and let me know. I'm stuck in traffic here. It was a downpour just a second ago, but now it's clearing up.

0: and I got a little bit better views to the north here, and I can see the cell you're talking about that was raining on you. Pretty decent. Yeah, I guess severe thunderstorm warning or watch until 9 o'clock for everything here in east and northeast. So see how it goes. We've been getting a decent amount of rain at home, which has been nice. Definitely need it. And I love that kind of weather. I love the rain. I think that I keep telling myself if we had to move somewhere, I could do the Pacific Northwest. Cause, getting rained on all the time doesn't bother me.
1: Ah, copy that. I don't mind the rain. I just don't like being out in it. Ideally, my perfect weather would be like a mild temperature, like, I'd say probably somewhere between 60s and 70s, you know, like no hotter than like 70 or 72, you know, and then and if I could get that year-round where it was like cloud cover and like 65 degrees day in and day out, that would make me happy. That's like the weather that I absolutely love is cloud cover when it's about 60 degrees.

0: I don't necessarily want to say I turn into a terrible monster when I get hot, but I kind of turn into a terrible monster when I get hot. We have a pretty nice setup at home, especially for night shifters. We actually, our bedroom's in the basement, all blacked out, and we just turn our room kind of into a little refrigerator, and it works out great. And then you wake up and you walk upstairs and you're like, oh boy, nothing's on upstairs or anything, and it works out for like energy efficiency and everything. But yeah, man, it's warm. It's been warm.
1: I'm surprised it hasn't been any hotter than what it has been. It's supposed to be 100 degrees and, like, grilly tomorrow, but I'll be up in the mountains where it's going to be considerably cooler, so it won't bother me too much. My wife's not super happy about it, but I'm sure she'll survive. But, yeah. W4 is ZJK for identification while I'm at it. But, yeah, I got rid of the electronic cooling fans that I had put on my truck. Last time I went four-wheeling, the truck was having overheating issues, so I bought a brand-new Aisin mechanical fan, belt-driven fan, and put it back on there. And my fuel economy hasn't suffered terribly, so I think I'm just going to leave it, and it's keeping the truck a lot cooler. The only thing I'll be worried about is how cool it's going to keep it when we actually have a winter, again, if we ever get one.

0: intersection and traffic there for a second. W0RTA for ID. Yeah, that's one of the only things that people have said about this, the newer Tacomas, is that the transmission gets a little bit hot when you're on a steep slope going slow. I really haven't noticed any issues. I always keep that gauge on and I keep track of it. But it's kind of fun. The instrument cluster has a whole bunch of stuff on it. You can change it and move it around. And when I have one set that I pull up when I'm actually off road. Has like all of the gauge temperatures, tire pressures, and then I can bump over and look at like my pitch and yaw, which is kind of cool. But no, it's only gotten a little bit over midline once going up a hill, and I think it's just, I honestly think it's just that people don't quite know when to put in at four low and don't quite know the speeds that you can take that at. So no problem so far with those trucks so far, knock on wood.
1: W4 is EJK for identification. Oh man, that's awesome. I'd love to have a newer truck that had all that fancy stuff on it, but I like my old beater that's paid off and that I know I can fix if something breaks on it. I've got a neat little digital display that I bought off of Amazon that plugs into the OBD2 port underneath my dash, and then I can change all the settings on that to display different things. I currently have mine displaying what speed I'm going, like a digital speedometer, my tachometer, a digital tachometer, a trip time, distance traveled, and then my coolant temperature and my transmission oil temperature. So that's really cool that I can get all that information displayed right out, you know, on an older vehicle, on this thing. And that always does me really good because I just have the, you know, old analog gauges and they really don't list a temperature, a number or anything on them. So being able to see an actual number for what my truck is doing temperature-wise makes me really happy.

0: What an awesome device. I had no idea those existed. That's awesome. That's a lot of fun. That's all you need, man. Be able to pull stuff from the actual computer in the truck. That's awesome. Trying to figure out what else I was going to tell you. Not quite engaged. I haven't had any coffee yet this morning.
1: Hey, man, it's perfectly all right. Whenever you remember, just holler at me. Oh, man, I am at Highway 257 right now waiting to turn on so I can head up to the gas station to go fill up with non-ethanol. The other day when I stopped in there yesterday, stopped in there to get my wife a drink on the way home. I didn't need gas yet, but it was down to non-ethanol 87 was down to $3.98 a gallon, and I was excited about that. I never thought as an adult I'd get excited about lower gas prices, but I have been, so I'm hoping it's still the same today, just as low, so that I can get away with topping off the tank in my truck for next to nothing.

0: Nice. Yeah, no, I get it. The things that you get excited about as an adult. I can't remember. I think the last time I filled up the truck, it was, and it's not a big tank. I think it's, and it's definitely under 20. Is it 16, 18? It's a tiny tank for sure. I usually get about 300 miles off of it, depending on what I'm doing. And it's been in the $60, $70 range every time I have to fill up recently.
1: Oh, you're lucky. I've got a 26.5-gallon tank is what mine comes out to, running non-ethanol 87 when it was in its peak. It was almost $5 a gallon, and I was paying a little over $100 for a tank of gas. So I was trying to fill up sooner than later if I had the money available. So I was really excited the other day when I put when I filled up and I got away with, you know, paying only like $77 or $78. I was like, ooh, hey, under $80. I was excited, man. So if it's still under $4 a gallon when I get there this afternoon, I think I'm going to be giddy as a schoolgirl, you know.

Nice, man. Yeah, that's, I will not complain about it, then. I haven't had to, at least with my Tacomas, I've never gotten into the triple digits, so knock on wood. All right, man, I'm coming up on my exit. I'm going to say 73s. Hope you are able to get what you need done quickly and efficiently and able to rest soon, and we'll chat probably next week sometime. I'll probably catch you. W0RTJ.

0: All right, sounds good, Josh. Motor safely. Have a good night. Hopefully nothing goes too crazy for you. And, yeah, we'll catch up again soon. Definitely need to do some sodas for sure. And maybe get out and do some trails, too, whenever each of us gets free time. But, yeah, have a good evening, sir, and we'll catch you on the next go-around. W4 is ZJK, mobile and monitoring.
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0: Last station that just called, all I caught of your call sign there was YSF, Yankee Sierra Foxtrot, I believe it was. This is Whiskey 4, Zulu Juliet Kilo. Go ahead.
1: All correct. It was Kilo Foxtrot 0, Yankee X-Ray Foxtrot. How you doing?
0: Okay, copy the correction there, Yankee X-Ray Foxtrot. Not too bad, just on my commute home from work this afternoon, getting about almost to the gas station here to top off on fuel and grab a drink before I head to storage unit to go work on a car.
1: Sounds like you got an evening of fun planned. Name's Aaron. I'm back in the hobby again. I haven't been in the hobby since probably about 2003, 2004, something like that. I let my license expire, had to retest. So, yeah, it's good to talk to somebody finally. I've been working on this for about a week and programming this radio and what have you.
0: Hi, Aaron. Nice to meet your acquaintance. Name here is Eric, Echo Roger India Kilo. Did you spell that Aaron in a traditional way or with two A's and then R-O-N?
1: Yeah, that would be a double A-Ron, A-A-R-O-N. I appreciate it, Eric. It's good to make your acquaintance as well.
0: I'm glad you got back into the hobby there, Aaron. I've been in it since, I think I got my license in 2022, 2023. So I've had my license for a few years now. Recently got my Vanity earlier this year, the W4ZJK. Previously I was KF0IAI prior to that. But I wanted a Vanity call sign. There's meaning behind mine. So as it was available, I snagged it, jumped on it right away, and ended up putting that on my license plates on my truck.
1: I did that with my previous call with Kilo Charlie Zero, Quebec Kilo Charlie. I've got the Vanity going right now through the FCC. The application's in progress. This should be another 18 days.
0: Oh, very nice. Well, I hope you get it there. I know I was super excited when I got mine, so I had a couple in reserve if I didn't get the one I wanted, but I got the one I wanted, so... Aaron, nice meeting your acquaintance. Pleasure talking to you. Glad you're back on the airwaves again after so long. I am pulling into the gas station here. I'm going to jump out and do what I need to do. W4ZJK, I'll be clear.
1: Sounds good, sir. 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

0: Kilo Foxtrot Zero, Papa Alpha X-Ray. This is Kilo Foxtrot Zero, Yankee Romeo Golf. How's the ride?
1: This is Kilo Foxtrot Zero, Papa Alpha X-Ray to Kilo Foxtrot Zero, Yankee Romeo Golf. It is a parking lot on I-70. We are slowly making our way up. I-25, not I-70. We're just chilling, moving, going about 20 miles an hour, just passing Colfax here in a couple miles. So you can see the stadium, and we got about 6:35 ETA. So it shaved off a little bit of time, but we're pumped to get there.
0: You're an animal, Jeff. We are just heading out now, and I've got a feeling I'm gonna lose reception like I do even my house. So I just sign off there. We'll say goodbye for you at dinner, brother.
1: Thank you very much. It's just Krista and I, so Riker is staying back at home. But have a safe trip up Gold Hill, and we'll see you guys in about an hour, it looks like.
0: Here's KF0 YRT, signing off.
1: Thank you, KF0 YRG, KF0 PAX. This repeater is clear.

I didn't quite catch the call sign there, but this is Kilo Foxtrot Zero Papa Alpha X-ray for the station doing a test. Heard you 5-9. I'm over on Colfax on I-25. Mobile.

0: Can I give you my call sign phonetically? That's Kilo Echo 8 Mike Papa Charlie. K-E-H-M-P-C, name's Fran here. Just got my radio program for local stations here. I just moved here to from Michigan, so I'm just making sure my 4100A works.
1: Sounds great. Well, welcome. Yep, you sound fantastic. Good reception, and hope you had a good time coming down from Michigan. And yeah, it's a great repeater network, KFCRPX.
0: Wonderful. Thank you very much. I appreciate it. At least I know it's working. I haven't had this thing working in some time now. So, okay, wonderful. This is KE8MPC. I'm just going to be standing by listening to hear. I'll be clear.
1: Thank you, KE8MPC, KFCRPAX. Standing by.

Yeah, no, that was all static. There's some really weird noise in there, too. I heard a voice. I think that was you, Dad, but you didn't make it through. KC3HDJ.

I could copy you that time, but there's still a really weird static in the background. It's like you have a buzzer going or something.

This is Kilo Foxtrot Zero, Papa Alpha X-Ray. I just passed by a green Ford Ranger with quite a few ham radio antennas. I'm just curious if you're on the net. This is Kilo Foxtrot Zero, Papa Alpha X-Ray, going northbound on 36 on the way to Boulder.

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KF0YPD.